0: bank. Still,
1: I want him to be independent and just do a great job. Don't look at me. Don't look at anybody. Just do your own thing and do a great job.
0: Sagar Meghani, Washington.
2: Tulsi Gabbard resigned as President Donald Trump's Director of National Intelligence. After being sworn into office last year, Gabbard said she would refocus the intelligence community in line with President Trump's vision.
3: Unfortunately, the American people have very little trust in the intelligence community, largely because they've seen the weaponization and politicization of an entity that is supposed to be purely focused on ensuring our national security.
2: This is AP News. Evacuation orders in California have expanded as responders try to get a handle on a potentially dangerous chemical leak.
4: About 40,000 people were placed under evacuation orders in Southern California due to a leak of hazardous chemicals that started Thursday afternoon at the GKN Aerospace facility in Garden Grove. Officials say a valve on a tank holding thousands of gallons of methyl methacrylate, a highly toxic and flammable chemical used in making plastic parts, overheated and began venting. Responders were unable to stop the leak overnight. Garden Grove Fire Chief Craig Covey says it's a crisis situation.
5: One, the tank fails and spills a total of about 6,000 to 7,000 gallons of very bad chemicals into the parking lot in that area. Or two, the tank goes into a thermal runaway and blows up.
4: I'm Jennifer King.
2: SpaceX launched its biggest, most powerful Starship yet on a test flight.
6: I'm Haya Pinjwani, AP News.
7: Wave weather.
8: Good evening. Now your wave weather forecast for April and the Merrimack Valley. Partly cloudy skies, not as cool tonight. Lower band 49, northwest winds 5 to 10 miles per hour. Partly cloudy early for every Saturday, then becoming cloudy in the afternoon. Higher end 66, southeast winds 10 to 15. Saturday night, cloudy with spotty showers. Lower band 48. Overcast, breezy with showers throughout every Sunday. Highs in the mid-50s. I'm WHAV meteorologist James Covington. Your next wave weather in 30 minutes.
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Jovi for Robin here on the Wave 97.9, the place to be, WHAV. 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
2: 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In the Edwin V. Johnson Newsroom, this is Jennifer Cosgrove.

Ah, yes. Styx and Babe for Boston Jackie listening down on the South Shore tonight. Thank you so much for tuning in as we play the greatest hits of all time just for you. Heard from Fern on the hit line. She wanted to hear this one from The Who. It's Love Rain Over Me. Right here on 97.9 WHAV.

0: 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Got to take a quick break, but on the other side of the break, Fern wanted to hear another tune from Lynyrd Skynyrd and dedicate it in memory of her friend Breezy. And she also wanted to send a song out to David and Veronica. So we have that coming up as well. So stick and stay. And thank you for Ride the Wave 97.9 WHAV here on an all-request Friday night.
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2: I'm Haya Pinjwani with an AP News Minute. Foreigners in the United States who want a green card will need to leave and apply in their home country. That's according to the Trump administration that announced the change today. It's a surprise change to a longstanding policy that's caused confusion and concern among aid groups, immigration lawyers, and immigrants. In remarks on the economy, President Trump says New York Congressman Mike Lawler pushed hard for boosting the deduction of state and local taxes, known as SALT.
3: Mike Lawler's fantastic. He's fantastic. He is a fantastic. I call him Mr. SALT. He didn't stop. He wouldn't stop. He was driving us crazy. We have to get SALT. We have to get SALT back. And he got it back, and he's a terrific guy, and you're lucky to have him.
2: NASCAR driver Kyle Busch experienced shortness of breath, felt he was overheating, and was coughing up blood the day before his death. That's according to a 911 call obtained by the Associated Press. I'm Haya Pinjwani.
4: Wave weather!
5: Good evening. Now your wave weather forecast for April and the Merrimack Valley. Partly cloudy skies, not as cool tonight. Low around 49. Northwest winds 5 to 10 miles per hour. Partly cloudy early for every Saturday, then becoming cloudy in the afternoon. High around 66. Southeast winds 10 to 15. Saturday night, cloudy with spotty showers. Low around 48. Overcast, breezy with showers throughout every Sunday. Highs in the mid-50s. I'm WHAV meteorologist James Covington. Your next wave weather in 30 minutes.
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And now a tune for Veronica. Lionel Richie, going back to 1984. 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

0: Lionel Richie, going up by request here on the Wave 97.9, the place of EWHAB, playing the greatest hits of all time, and those hit lines are humming. Gotta take a quick break, but on the other side of the break, heard from Kathy. She wanted to hear a tune, and also Marilyn called up and wanted to hear a couple of tunes as well. So we have those coming up right after this here on the Wave 97.9 WHAV.
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6: 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In the Edwin B. Johnson Newsroom, this is Jennifer Cosgrove.

Johnny and the Asbury Dukes, Trapped Again, for Kathy. As we play the greatest hits of all time, just for you. From Maryland, she wants to hear this one from the Orlons.

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Again, that is 978-374-1900. And be sure to press straight to front if we put through to me here in the studio. You're riding the wave, 97.9 FM on your radio dial. 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

0: JV, playing the greatest hits of all time just for you. 978-374-1900 if there is anything you'd like to hear. And unfortunately, last Saturday we had another sad loss in the music world. Dennis LeCourier, one of the members of Dr. Hook, who sang lead on a number of their biggest hits, passed away at the age of 76. So what we're going to do is we're going to take a quick break. We're going to play a few tunes in memory of him. Coming up next here on The Wave, don't touch that dial.
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5: I don't believe it. Don't touch me. Hey, Ray. Hey, Sugar. 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

Yes, 97.9 WHAV, paying a little tribute to Dennis LeCourier, who we sadly lost last Saturday at the age of 76. So many good tunes they had. 978-374-1900 is the number that will put you through. And we still have time for some requests as well, so if you want to squeeze something in, feel free to let me know what you'd like to hear at 978-374-1900. And Bob Dylan celebrating a birthday on Sunday. He's turning 85, so in honor of him, how about one just like a woman here on the

0: 97.9 WHAV, a double shot of Bob Dylan in honor of his 85th birthday on Sunday. We got to take a quick break, but on the other side of the break, heard from George, who wanted to hear a double shot of Rat. I apologize, George. I didn't have one of the songs you were looking for, but I am going to make it a double shot for you, and that's coming up next here on The Wave, so don't touch that dial.
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5: I'm Haya Pinjwani with an AP News Minute. A federal judge dismissed a human smuggling case against Kilmer Abrego Garcia. They found that the Justice Department's pursuit of criminal charges was designed to punish him for challenging his mistaken deportation to El Salvador last year. A controversial pro-steroid competitive event is set to take place this weekend in Nevada. Correspondent Gethin Coolbaugh.
6: The Enhanced Games, featuring 50 athletes who will compete in track, swimming, and weightlifting, is set for Sunday in Las Vegas. There are no restrictions on what kind of performance enhancers these athletes can take, though organizers say they're holding them to strict medical protocols to ensure safety. There are prizes of $250,000 for winners and up to $1 million for some world record breakers. Among those to watch include 2022 100-meter sprint world champion Fred Curley. I'm Gethin Coolbaugh.
5: 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I'm Haya Pinjwani.
7: Wave weather.
8: Good evening. Now your wave weather forecast for April in the Merrimack Valley. Partly cloudy skies, not as cool tonight. Low around 49. Northwest winds 5 to 10 miles per hour. Partly cloudy early for every Saturday, then becoming cloudy in the afternoon. High around 66. Southeast winds 10 to 15. Saturday night, cloudy with spotty showers, low around 48. Overcast, breezy with showers throughout every Sunday, highs in the mid-50s. I'm WHAV meteorologist James Covington. Your next wave weather in 30 minutes.
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0: 97.9 WHAV, a double shot of rat for George here on the wave as we play the greatest hits of all time. And can you believe it? We only have about 15 minutes left to go. We got to take a quick break, but we have a couple more requests to get to. So those will be coming up after this.
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6: 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In the Edwin B. Johnson Newsroom, this is Jennifer Cosgrove.

Deep Mountain High, Ike and Tina Turner, and before that, Dick and Dee Dee and the Mountains High. Going up by request here on the Wave, 97.9, the place to be, WHAV. Heard from Dave and Revere. And he wants to hear the tune, I Fought the Law. No, not by The Clash. No, not by Bobby Fuller 4, but the original from Buddy Holly and the Crickets. 97.9 WHAV, $100 request, Friday nights.

97.9 WHAV, Buddy Holly, and Not Fade Away as we get ready to wrap things up for the night. Thank you so much for tuning in, for all the requests, all the comments. Really do appreciate it. Don't forget, you can catch me every Friday immediately following the 6 o'clock news right here on 97.9 WHAV. So until then, hope everyone has a great rest of your night, a great weekend, a happy and safe Memorial Day. And be sure to remember those who have made the ultimate sacrifice protecting this country. So have a good night. The CBS Radio Perspective is up next. And until next week, have a good night.

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2: CBS News Brief. One person has died and 36 people, most of them first responders, have been injured in explosions at a shipyard on Staten Island. A firefighter and a fire marshal were inside the structure when an explosion produced a shockwave that seriously injured them. Mayor Zoran Mamdani.
3: I met with the firefighter and his family, as well as the fire marshal's family. I'm deeply moved by their courage, as well as by their service to this city. I'm heartbroken to report that one civilian has passed away.
2: 40,000 people have been ordered to leave their homes in Orange County in Southern California because a huge storage tank filled with a dangerous chemical is on the verge of failing. Incident Commander Craig Covey.
4: That was what we were handed, a leaking tank or a tank that blows up. That's why we extended the evacuation today. In an overabundance of caution, this is highly volatile, it's highly toxic, and it's highly flammable.
2: CBS News Brief. I'm Chris.

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2: 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This is Tim Coco. Tonight's end of the nation's oldest surviving broadcasting network, CBS Radio, is the latest assault on the free flow of information, or democracy itself. As WHAV's vision states, an informed public makes for better neighbors, employees, volunteers, customers, leaders, and voters. This rather simple principle, once widespread among journalists, broadcasters, and publishers, has been under threat nationally, and particularly locally, for some time. Over the last three decades, local newspapers and radio stations have been sold to conglomerates, gutted, or closed. Consider these facts. According to Northwestern University, one-third of newspapers have closed since 2005, down more than 3,000. 60% of newspaper journalists retired or were laid off since 2005. Half of all dailies and 25% of all remaining newspapers are owned by the 10 largest chains. Four of these 10 chains, including local ones, are either owned by or in debt to an investment firm, including hedge funds or private equity groups. The Future of Music Coalition reports more than one-third of all U.S. radio stations were bought and sold since federal deregulation in 1996, resulting in less competition, fewer viewpoints, and a decrease in diversity in radio programming. Casualties continue to mount. It's not just changing times or technology. People still have a right to know, no matter the platform.
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4: May 22nd marks the end of CBS on the radio. 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
5: This is Edward Murrow speaking from Vienna. 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
4: I'm CBS News correspondent Cammie McCormick, and this is Good Night and Good Luck, a production of CBS News Radio. CBS did not start out as a juggernaut of media. William Paley, son of cigar company owner Sam Paley, bought 16 radio stations called United Independent Broadcasters and soon changed the name to the Columbia Broadcasting System. By 1929, the CBS network became the largest regular chain of broadcasting stations across the country. Here, Paley wishes his staff a Merry Christmas in 1929.
29: My best wishes are with you for the coming year. And in the spirit of cheer, let me add that I will endeavor to continue it at any time.
4: News wasn't a major part of the network at its beginnings. Entertainment was the focus, with performers of the day, as showcased in this

0: In 1932, news became a bigger focus for the network, starting with a live coverage of events like the Republican National Convention that year.
1: We have been broadcasting from the Chicago Stadium, the convention hall of the Republican National Committee on the National Convention.
0: However, radio is both a source of journalism and entertainment for listeners came into conflict one fateful night on October 30th, 1938.
2: Ladies and gentlemen, we interrupt our program of dance music to bring you a special bulletin from the Intercontinental Radio News. At 20 minutes before 8 Central Time, Professor Farrell of the Mount Jennings Observatory, Chicago, Illinois, reports observing several explosions of incandescent gas occurring at regular intervals on the planet Mars.
0: If you tuned in late that night, you might have had reason for concern, but this was not a news report. Intercontinental Radio News was made up. Listeners were hearing Orson Welles' audio drama, The War of the Worlds, about a fictionalized alien invasion.
2: The spectroscope indicates the gas to be hydrogen and moving toward the Earth with enormous velocity. Professor Pearson of the observatory at Princeton confirms Farrell's observation and describes the phenomenon as, quote, like a jet of blue flame shot from a gun, unquote.
0: At the time, the New York Times reported that the broadcast spawned a wave of mass hysteria, but more recent analysis says this may have been a reaction from newspapers to the upstart medium of radio. Welles apologized the next morning. Scripted dramas like The War of the Worlds filled the radio waves, and many of them featured prominent Hollywood performers. Here in a recreation of a 1943 performance of Sorry, Wrong Number, Agnes Moorehead, who is best known today for her role as Adora on Bewitched, reacts as she overhears a phone conversation she shouldn't have.
3: Hello?
4: Remember, George, make it quick. Our client doesn't wish her to suffer long.
5: I'll use a knife, then.
4: Yes, a knife will do very well. And remember afterwards, remove her rings and bracelets and the jewelry in the bureau drawer. Our client wishes it to look like simple robbery.
5: I know. Don't worry. I never muff a job like this. Everything's okay. I never...
3: Oh, how awful. How unspeakably awful.
0: Sports was also a major part of the network. This excerpt from the last game of the season in 1939 even offers up a studio sponsorship.
6: The first half of the fourth inning just concluded. There's no score in the ball game. And before the last half of the fourth inning gets underway, we're going to give you the lineups and then turn you over to your Wheaties play-by-play announcer, Walter Johnson.
0: The biggest sports stars of the day appeared on air. Here's Babe Ruth defending the amount of publicity he received back in 1939 for visiting with sick children.
7: Babe, you've had more publicity than the Prince of Wales. Do you like it?
8: Well, I'll tell you about that. I wouldn't be human if I didn't like small write-ups for my home runs. But I don't like the paper to say that I see sick and crippled kids to get my name in the headline. That's all wrong. I'm strong for the kids. I know them, and they know me. Publicity can't make a fella smack the old apple or play good ball. If he does that, he'll get publicity anyway.
0: CBS played a key role in a phenomenon that would change how presidents could interact directly with the public. President Franklin D. Roosevelt addressed the nation in a series of radio talks, and CBS helped frame the broadcasts as intimate conversations by calling them fireside chats. Newsman Robert Trout first used the term suggested to him by Harry Butcher, a CBS vice president in Washington. Here's an excerpt from a fireside chat, including an introduction by Trout from October 12, 1937.
9: Seated at his desk in the White House in Washington, the president of the United States addresses the nation in another of his fireside chats.
10: My friends, this afternoon I have issued a proclamation calling a special session of the Congress to convene on Monday, November 15th, 1937.
0: Any CBS radio retrospective has to include Arthur Godfrey. His more relaxed conversational style of broadcasting was a big change from those early big booming voices of radio's earliest days. Godfrey got his start covering President Roosevelt's funeral service in Washington on April 14th, 1945.
11: God give me strength to do this. Horses. Now, here's the caisson beneath us now. And there is the flag-draped coffin.
0: His genuine strain to overcome his emotions during a time of national mourning catapulted him into radio stardom. President Roosevelt died just as World War II was nearing its end. When we come back, we will look at the man that revolutionized broadcast journalism during the war, Edward R. Murrow.
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18: 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This is Tim Coco again. 2 years ago, the histories of WHAV and the oldest surviving original broadcasting network became intertwined. Little did anyone know that when WHAV affiliated with CBS Radio 2 years ago, the long-respected network would become the casualty of a corporate merger. The 60-person CBS Radio news staff that tonight are losing their jobs help tell us what we've lost. On the 50th anniversary of CBS on radio, Chairman William Paley told listeners, reporting news on radio is important enough to warrant spending more for it.
19: It's a more expensive way of going about it, but it does provide a very important service, and I think it's a product that is indestructible from the standpoint of the kind of demand that there will always be for it.
18: Let's hope it is indeed indestructible. Besides WHAV's affiliation with the once-storied network, there is another overlooked local angle. It's a little-known fact that Frank Stanton, who started in CBS's research department and rose to president and then vice chairman and served for nearly 40 years, spent his last years in Boston. He died 20 years ago at age 98. CBS itself said Stanton was known as the conscience of broadcasting for his battles for First Amendment rights and the unwavering support of the journalists who worked for them. In his obituary, CBS wrote, Stanton defied a U.S. House of Representatives subpoena for outtakes of a CBS News documentary in a move that solidified his status as the leading defender of broadcast journalism's equal status with print under the First Amendment. The network added it was a risk that could have put him behind bars, but after 2 days of hearings, House members and a roll call vote voted 226 to 181, not to hold CBS and its president in contempt.
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0: I'm CBS News Radio correspondent Cammy McCormick. World War II changed so many things, but at CBS, it changed how news was transmitted in many ways. Instead of newspaper reporters reading their stories into a microphone, CBS journalists were on the ground reporting what was happening as it happened.
20: I left London early morning. My assignment was a practice flight with Coastal Command bullfighters carrying rocket projectiles. We flew before the sun while formations of Allied heavy bombers crossed us, coming from the southwest.
0: Today, Edward R. Murrow is regarded as practically the patron saint of broadcast journalism. One of the industry's most prominent awards is named in his honor. But Murrow wasn't always a newsman. He started his career as director of talks and education for CBS in 1935. And he even introduced an edition of the Saturday Night Swing Club in 1937.
1: And so we say goodnight to Stefan Grappoli and Yongo Reinhardt and their quintet of the Hot Club of France. They have been playing for you from the Bricktop Cabaret in Montmartre, Paris. This is Ed Murrow speaking and saying, swing it, America.
0: Murrow was charged by CBS with finding experts throughout Europe who could appear on radio. Those connections proved invaluable to the network when Adolf Hitler annexed Austria on March 13, 1938. On that date, the nation's longest-running newscast, the World News Roundup, was born. Bob Trout anchored the daily reports from New York, while Murrow reported from Europe.
21: Tonight, the world trembles, torn by conflicting forces. Throughout this day, event has crowded upon event in tumultuous Austria. Meanwhile, the outside world, gravely shaken by the Austrian crisis, moves cautiously through a maze of diplomatic perils. This is Bob Trout speaking to you from New York, opening Columbia's shortwave transatlantic program to cover the key cities of Europe. But before switching to our first European capital, let us look once again at the latest news bulletins with swift, fresh details of a Europe in turmoil.
22: This is Edward Murrow speaking from Vienna. It's now nearly 2:30 in the morning, and Herr Hitler has not yet arrived. No one seems to know just when he will get here, but most people expect him sometime after 10 o'clock tomorrow morning. It's, of course, obvious after one glance at Vienna that a tremendous reception is being prepared.
0: The reporters who came to be known as the Murrow Boys brought America as close to the front lines as they had ever been. Here is Marvin Kalb, the last of the Murrow Boys, describing Murrow's approach.
23: There was Murrow in London, Bill Shirer in Berlin, Eric Sevride in Paris. He had pulled together a special group, I call them scholar journalists, who understood the history of the area that they were talking about. They understood the language. They were interested in it.
0: But in the late 1930s, the United States hadn't yet entered the war. That changed December 7th, 1941, when Japan attacked Pearl Harbor in Hawaii.
24: We interrupt this program to bring you a special news bulletin. The Japanese have attacked Pearl Harbor, Hawaii, by air, President Roosevelt has just announced. The attack also was made on all naval and military activities on the principal island of Oahu.
0: CBS anchor John Daly later remembered breaking the news on air.
25: I was standing out there in the newsroom, looking over the machines, waiting for any last-minute things that came in, and this Pearl Harbor announcement hit, and I came in and broke into the Philharmonic concert to announce that Pearl Harbor had been attacked.
0: Americans continued to be riveted by Murrow's reports from the front lines. This report from the bombing raids on Berlin became one of the most well-known accounts of the war.
26: Berlin was a kind of orchestrated hell, a terrible symphony of light and flame. It isn't a pleasant kind of warfare. The men doing it speak of it as a job. Yesterday afternoon, when the tanks were stretched out on the big map, all the way to Berlin and back again, a young pilot with old eyes said to me, "I see we're working again tonight." That's the frame of mind in which the job is being done. The job isn't pleasant. It's terribly tiring. Men die in the sky while others are roasted alive in their cellars. Berlin last night wasn't a pretty sight. In about 35 minutes, it was hit with about three times the amount of stuff that ever came down on London in a night-long blitz. This is a calculated, remorseless campaign of destruction.
0: Descriptions of the brutality of war did not end there. Edward R. Murrow was the first Allied war correspondent to report from the liberation of the Buchenwald concentration camp on April 12, 1945.
24: When I entered, men crowded around, tried to lift me to their shoulders. They were too weak. Many of them could not get out of bed. As I walked down to the end of the barracks, there was applause from the men too weak to get out of bed. It sounded like the hand clapping of babies. As we walked out into the courtyard, a man fell dead.
2: Two others, they must have been over 60, were crawling towards the latrine. I saw it, but will not describe it. In another part of the camp, they showed me the children, hundreds of them. Some were only 6. One rolled up his sleeve, showed me his number. It was tattooed on his arm. D-6030 it was. The others showed me their numbers. They will carry them till they die.
0: Murrow thought some Americans might be skeptical or upset by his reporting on the horrors of concentration camps.
2: I pray you to believe what I have said about Buchenwald. I have reported what I saw and heard, but only part of it. If I have offended you by this rather mild account of Buchenwald, I am not in the least sorry.
0: Last of the Murrow boys, Marvin Kalb, said that Murrow always aimed to be succinct in life and on radio. Kalb recalls his visit to Murrow's office for his job interview.
23: Behind his desk, as I recall, was a plaque on which was written, "If I had more time, I would write you a shorter letter." Cicero.
0: By May, there was VE Day, and by August, the Japanese surrendered after the atomic bombings of Hiroshima and Nagasaki.
3: Japan has signed the documents of surrender. In Tokyo Bay, aboard the battleship Missouri, the Japanese foreign minister put his signature to the paper ending the Second World War. This is Bob Trout in New York, switching you first to the USS Ancon.
0: Coming up on Good Night and Good Luck, we look at CBS News Radio's coverage of the space program.
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27: Good evening. Now your wave weather forecast for Haverhill and the Merrimack Valley. Partly cloudy skies, not as cool tonight. Low around 49. Northwest winds 5 to 10 miles per hour. Partly cloudy early for every Saturday, then becoming cloudy in the afternoon. High around 66. Southeast winds 10 to 15. Saturday night, cloudy with spotty showers. Low around 48. Overcast, breezy with showers throughout every Sunday. Highs in the mid-50s. I'm WHAV meteorologist James Covington. Your next Wave weather in 30 minutes.
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18: 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Paramount, which owns CBS, was purchased by Skydance last August for $8 billion. And now the storied radio network is going away. It's a familiar tale these days, as many local newspapers and newsrooms have gone away after being bought out by conglomerates. With your help, WHAV will never fall victim to this syndrome. WHAV started as a commercial AM radio station almost 80 years ago. After keeping WHAV alive as a streaming internet station and written news service, Public Media of New England put the call letters back on the radio, this time at 97.9 FM, a decade ago this year. The signal emanated from WHAV's original Silver Hill transmitter site. WHAV would also eventually reoccupy its original downtown Haverhill studios that first opened in 1947. The process was difficult, as former state rep Brian Dempsey observed.
4: I want you to know, because I've heard this from so many people that are much more versed in the challenges with the FCC, that in the fall of 2013, when Tim submitted an application to get a license to get an FM signal recognized, that was no easy task and an uphill battle. And people in the industry were, I think, not only impressed, but amazed that you were able to do that successfully.
18: Anyone who wonders why keeping WHAV alive is critical need only to look at what happens when local news goes away. The evidence shows fewer people vote in local elections, fewer people run for office, misinformation is amplified, and corruption increases.
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6: I'm CBS News Chief Washington Correspondent Major Garrett. The period after World War II was quite a bit different from the tumultuous start of the network shortly before the Great Depression and the war itself. The Cold War was a period of simmering fear, and that fear bubbled over when Wisconsin Republican Senator Joseph McCarthy claimed to have lists of communists working for the U.S. government and held hearings to have government workers testify about their political beliefs. Edward R. Murrow made this editorial for the CBS News television program See It Now in 1954.
9: The actions of the junior senator from Wisconsin have caused alarm and dismay amongst our allies abroad and given considerable comfort to our enemies. And whose fault is that? Not really his. He didn't create this situation of fear. He merely exploited it, and rather successfully. Cassius was right. The fault, dear Brutus, is not in our stars, but in ourselves.
6: Marvin Kalb, the last of the Murrow boys, was hired by CBS News to cover the Soviet Union in 1957.
23: We lived in another era when radio was a major educational force to sustain American democracy. It's terribly important. Murrow learned to value American democracy by comparing it to what it is that was happening in Germany in the late 1930s. When Murrow took on McCarthy in 1954.
6: As the Cold War continued, one of the pivotal moments was the Cuban Missile Crisis in October of 1962. Correspondent Richard C. Hotlett received word from the United Nations as the standoff came to a close.
10: Let's switch now to our UN correspondent, Richard C. Hotlett.
11: United Nations are delighted, shocked, or still disbelieving at what one of them called the greatest diplomatic defeat the Soviet Union has suffered since the Cold War began. The Cubans here are not available for comment, and the Soviets are saying nothing before First Deputy Premier Veve Kuznetsov arrives in New York this evening.
6: And then there was November 22nd, 1963.
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15: President Kennedy and Governor John Connally of Texas were both hit by a would-be assassin's bullet as they toured downtown Dallas in an open automobile a short while ago.
6: CBS News Radio's Alan Jackson is believed to be one of the first to announce that the president had been shot. Before the wire services sent out word, Jackson came back on to make another announcement.
15: Ladies and gentlemen, the president of the United States is dead. John F. Kennedy has died of the wounds received in an assassination in Dallas less than an hour ago.
6: In 1964, Jackson reflected on what it was like to report that news.
15: It was something like 15 or 20 minutes later before the wires came through with the announcement that the president had died. Here was another great bit of awful agony in waiting out confirmation. You were fearful of having reported the death too soon. And on the other hand, you were hoping that maybe you had been wrong after all, but yet knowing that you couldn't be.
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16: The marchers are now coming out of the church again, five abreast, and they're being confronted by Wilson Baker, Selma's public safety director.
17: I will not allow anyone to leave in this group, as long as this group is standing here.
16: The demonstrators are sitting down, and Baker now has his back turned to them. And Selma may be in for another long vigil. Murray Fronson, CBS News, Selma.
1: And then there was the historic moon landing on July 20th, 1969.
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20: The moon age began less than 2 hours ago when American astronauts radioed, "From the moon, the Eagle has landed." Around the world, waiting crowds broke into cheers, applause, and even a few tears.
1: However, with the success in the space program came failures. The explosion of the Challenger space shuttle in 1986.
21: This is Christopher Glenn at the Kennedy Space Center in Florida. There is a major problem which developed just a few seconds into the flight. We could see it happen. There seemed to be some kind of an explosion aboard the rocket. And all of a sudden, all communication with the spacecraft was lost.
1: And in 2013, the Columbia explosion.
22: I'm Peter King, live at the Kennedy Space Center. Shuttle Columbia was supposed to be touching down here in about a minute, but we have not heard, or I should say NASA Mission Control has not heard a word from anybody aboard the shuttle.
1: CBS News Radio was also there for the Persian Gulf War.
25: Jackson, the Persian Gulf War apparently has begun.
1: Conflict in the Middle East is a theme that continues through to today. We'll have more on that subject later in the program. But now, we're going to talk with CBS News business analyst Jill Schlesinger about the current state of the radio industry. Jill, what is the state of radio?
5: I've been with CBS now for 18 years. From the moment I walked through the doors, people told me that both radio and television would be gone in 3 or 5 years. And here we are 18 years later. But what we do know is that advertisers really wanted an ability to pinpoint who they were targeting. 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And I think that that's truly been the transformation.
1: So how does radio compete in that environment?
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1: 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So naturally, the question comes, what's next?
5: You know, it's sort of a sadness for me because I really feel very much compelled by the way that radio has helped propel my own career. 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
1: Up next, we look at a signature sound you've heard so many times. 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
29: 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In the Edwin B. Johnson Newsroom, this is Jennifer Cosgrove.
0: 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This is Tim Coco. In between these last words of CBS Radio, it is important to emphasize it takes commitment to keep accurate and trustworthy news coming. More than 10 years ago, a dramatic expansion of local news began with WHAV's launch of in-depth hourly audio reports, a comprehensive website, and the daily Wavelengths e-newspaper. More than just reporting local news, the launch brought consistency and reliability to coverage not seen since the days before private equity investors hollowed out newspapers. Audiences, for example, could again expect news of city council and school committee meetings after every meeting and delivery of all news while still fresh, the new in news. In fact, it was the biggest commitment to local news since the WHAV call letters hit the public airwaves in 1947. 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
3: In the early days, previously recorded material of any kind was not allowed on air. After World War II, that changed. Listeners began to hear recorded reports, and in the 1960s, a signature sound of the newscast was born. The first significant change came in the early 80s. Take a listen. Can you hear the difference? As we entered the 21st century, the sounder underwent a major overhaul, and not without some controversy. It was a more modern sound. The last change, a little more subtle, came about a dozen years ago. But there's one thing that never changed. That little chime, here we call it the bong, that means it's time for news. And when breaking news came and you needed someone to rely on with in-depth coverage and round-the-clock reporting, CBS News Radio was there when it mattered most.
7: I'm Dan Revive. An airplane has hit the World Trade Center in New York City. There aren't many details at this time, but the World Trade Center, the Twin Towers, you'll recall, are about 110 stories tall. It appears that an airplane has hit the building somewhere around the 85th floor. There's a lot of smoke coming out of one of the Twin Towers of the World Trade Center. This is in the what's called the lower part of Manhattan, the southern part of the island of Manhattan.
3: WCBS Radio's Tom Kaminsky reported this from his helicopter to the network.
8: Most of the smoke is billowing up now to the south side of Tower Number 1, so it's a little bit difficult to determine exactly the impact point. I can tell you that whatever internal sprinkler system there is at the World Trade Center has certainly been activated, because the smoke that we can see at the impact point is still very dark, but the smoke toward the top 10 to 15 floors of Tower Number 1, that smoke is now white, and a lot of windows have been blown out on all four sides from about 15 to 20 stories up on Tower Number 1. But certainly that smoke is now white in nature. So there are fire crews just screaming into this area from every conceivable direction.
3: Not only were the Twin Towers hit, but soon after that report, the Pentagon was struck. And a plane intended for the U.S. Capitol was brought down by passengers in Shanksville, Pennsylvania. The 9/11 attacks led to military action in both Afghanistan and Iraq. Shortly after it was announced that U.S. forces had captured former Iraqi dictator Saddam Hussein in December of 2003, CBS Radio News correspondent Mark Noller filed this report from the White House.
9: First word that Saddam may have been captured reached President Bush yesterday afternoon at Camp David in a phone call from Defense Secretary Rumsfeld. Mr. Bush was back at the White House early this morning when he was informed a little after 5 a.m. that the information was firm, Saddam was in custody.
3: And then, in the dead of night in Afghanistan on May 2nd, 2011, the evening of the first here in the U.S., there was news of Osama bin Laden.
10: This is a CBS News special report. I'm Harley Carnes. CBS News has learned Osama bin Laden is dead. This is a headline we have waited a long time to be able to report. And we get the information from Stephen Hadley, the former National Security Advisor to President Bush, who has just told CBS News by telephone that he has it authoritatively, this is a quote from the White House, that bin Laden has been killed.
3: On the home front, CBS News Radio was on the ground in New Orleans as Hurricane Katrina devastated the region. On August 29th, 2005, Cammie McCormick rode out the hurricane in a hotel room.
11: What can only be described as bullet holes in the window in the room where I'm at. You can hear the debris hit the window with the sort of ping.
3: And Jim Krasula described the storm's aftermath.
13: There is debris and bewilderment everywhere. National Guard troop transports are filled with people who've been rescued from their flooded homes. Military and rescue helicopters are buzzing overhead. Out-of-town visitors hauling suitcases or walking down the normally busy streets.
3: We've covered many storms over our long history, but nothing quite like Hurricane Katrina. With nearly 1,400 deaths, more than a million people displaced, and tens of billions of dollars in damage across the Gulf Coast. Coverage of natural disasters didn't end at U.S. borders. Lucy Craft in Tokyo felt her own walls shaking during the aftershocks of an 8.9 earthquake that would send a tidal wave over the Fukushima nuclear power plant.
18: Room is just shaking mildly now. It was shaking quite heavily before, but I can still hear the walls creaking. The TV announcers said to please remain calm and stay away from any falling objects. Of course, these days you go to put your books back on the shelf and you don't know when they're going to fall off again.
3: And Peter King was at the scene of the massive Haiti earthquake that CBS News estimates killed more than 300,000 people.
23: Six very wide, very deep holes dug out by a backhoe to be mass graves. And in front of me, a garbage truck that is picked up not just trash, but bodies as well. And just dropping to the ground, the body of a woman. She looks like she might not have been more than perhaps in her mid-20s, filled with blood, wrapped in a blood-stained sheet and clothing. It is one of the most horrible sights a human being can possibly witness happening to another human being.
3: Next, we look back at the impact of COVID-19, both around the country and at our own network.
24: A milestone today in the worldwide spread of the coronavirus.
26: COVID-19 can be characterized as a pandemic.
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3: And we'll talk with the last of the Murrow boys, Marvin Kelb, on the enduring legacy of CBS News Radio.
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0: 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This is Tim Coco. There's another way WHAV carries on the legacy of the CBS radio network. During this hour, seven nights a week, WHAV typically carries classic dramas, comedies, or westerns from the golden age of radio. Some of these came from CBS in its heyday, such as Suspense, Our Miss Brooks, The Couple Next Door, and westerns like Gunsmoke and Frontier Gentlemen. 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
3: I'm CBS News Radio correspondent Steve Kaffin. When the coronavirus pandemic spread, the entire world was impacted. At CBS News Radio, our New York City headquarters was locked down, but that didn't mean we'd stop broadcasting.
10: As you might know, CBS News had to completely relocate its broadcast operations from New York, including all of us here at CBS News Radio, after some workers tested positive at the broadcast center. Working on short notice, anchors, editors, and other staff jumped trains and cars to get here to D.C., where today's broadcasts have gone off with a few hitches, but hopefully unnoticed by you, our listeners. 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
3: Veteran correspondent Steve Futterman has traveled the world for CBS News Radio. One of his last assignments for us took him to the Polish border with Ukraine, where he shared the harrowing stories of Ukrainian war refugees fleeing for safety.
19: Some have gone to extraordinary means to make it here to Poland.
20: 50 kilometers.
19: Do you walk?
20: Yes, 50 kilometers.
19: This 19-year-old was lucky. His friend was not.
20: My friend was alone, and he's dead now.
19: The Israeli-based humanitarian group Rescuers Without Borders has sent people here to the border town of Medyka. We saw one refugee being treated.
20: He walked during 6 days. Now he's in very bad condition.
19: The injuries doctors are seeing show the determination and desperation of the refugees.
20: Open, broken legs.
19: Broken legs, and they're still walking.
20: They are still walking. They can.
19: Steve Futterman, CBS News, Medyka, Poland.
1: For the latest on that Moscow situation, here's the story from Moscow by CBS News correspondent Marvin Kalb.
3: The last official Murrow boy, Marvin Kalb, was hired by Murrow in 1957 to become the Moscow bureau chief.
4: Western diplomats believe that the Khrushchev proposal today of withdrawing offensive weapons from...
3: I recently spoke with him about his life, Ed Murrow, and the legacy of CBS News Radio.
7: Marvin, what's your feeling about how things have changed, the progression from radio to television and now to the Internet?
6: It has changed and put us in an unsteady, but at the same time, promising territory. I cannot simply dismiss the new technology as something introducing us only to uncertainty, not only politically, but economically. There has to be, in the new technology, some kernel of excitement and creativity, and something at the end of the day that helps the American people understand what's going on in their country and in the world. However, while I do entertain that modest bit of optimism about the future, I must state my deepest concern about what has happened to American media, the kinds of stories that are run on major news broadcasts on occasion simply shock me because they are not serious. They're not an attempt to uncover something new. It's kind of scoops, but they're not really scoops. They're sort of something, if you waited an hour, you would have gotten anyway. My concern is that with the new technology, we have introduced uncertainty into our economics and into our politics. And I go back to the Murrow principle of linking solid, unencumbered journalism, virile journalism, unafraid journalism with the maintenance of American democracy, one tied intimately to the other. And Murrow sort of very much put that in my mind, I think in the minds of most of the reporters who worked at CBS, and we did have a feeling we were doing something special.
7: Marvin, at this point, I guess it's important to sort of encapsulate how CBS Radio News should be remembered.
6: CBS Radio News, in my opinion, ought to be remembered as the institution born in the early days of what became the Depression in the United States, followed so quickly by World War II and then a series of wars. And for me, CBS Radio will always be remembered as not only my professional birthplace, that's unimportant. What is important is that it set the tone. It created an institution of serious journalism, which helped the American people understand where they were day after day in connection with themselves, their country, and the world. And it was done with class, and it was done with depth, and it was done with a sense of importance. The work was important. We were doing something for journalism, but more important, we were doing something for American democracy.
3: Wise words from Marvin Kalb. And so, as we say our final goodbye, it seemed fitting to share these thoughts from the first host of the CBS World News Roundup, Robert Trout. Here he is in 1964, reflecting on the shutdown of one of the original CBS broadcast facilities, Studio 9 on Madison Avenue.
1: Now that we have come to the end of our look backward, one point stands out. How much of the history of three decades went through this studio? How little of it we have been able to bring back in this space of time? 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Let us salute the words that, because time cannot be expanded, were not spoken again on this broadcast today. As the electric current dies and the microphones grow cold, as the lights are switched off,
3: as the lights are switched off and our microphones go cold for the last time for CBS on the radio, we leave you with the words of Edward R. Murrow.
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2: 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Dustin Gervais is the executive producer. Jamie Benson is the creative producer. This program was presented by Cammy McCormick, Major Garrett, and Steve Kathan. Archives assistance was provided by Dave Plotkin, Wayne Cabot, and Craig Swagler. Special thanks to Gautier Giacomoni, Dwayne Tolleson, and Megan Marcus. 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
0: This is Tim Coco. CBS Radio is going away. Make no mistake about it, it can happen here too. Every day, more than all other sources combined, WHAV does the heavy lifting locally, reporting timely and consequential stories that make a real difference in the lives of residents. This extensive coverage is all the more remarkable when others are cutting back. While the nonprofit news model appears to be the winning economic formula for the future, it is not without setbacks. Recently, both of Boston's public radio outlets and others across the country were forced to make cuts and undertake layoffs. The long-held standard of journalism ethics and integrity was eloquently defined in 1896 by New York Times publisher Adolph Ochs. It is unfortunately common in these times for audience to try to discern whether a news outlet is taking sides. As Ochs laid it out, though, WHAV's approach is to, as the publisher wrote, give the news impartially without fear or favor, regardless of party, sect, or interest involved. WHAV also acknowledges it is also the job of journalists and publishers to call out ethical and legal lapses of which they may become aware in the course of diligent news reporting. These tenets are spelled out for all to see in WHAV's mission, which reads, WHAV, Greater Haverhill's only public radio station and nonprofit local news service, strengthens local democracy, promotes civic engagement, and holds government accountable by reporting accurate, reliable, and trustworthy information on air, online, everywhere. 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
2: CBS News on the Hour, your home for original reporting. I'm Christopher Cruz at the CBS News Broadcast Center in New York on this, the final day of CBS News Radio. A civilian has died and numerous people have been injured in explosions at a shipyard on Long Island. Mayor Zoran Mamdani.
11: This was a complex, fast-developing emergency situation. More than 30 New Yorkers, both civilians and first responders, have sustained injuries.
2: About 40,000 people have been ordered to leave their homes in Orange County in Southern California. Fire officials say a huge storage tank filled with a highly toxic chemical could fail or explode. CBS News Los Angeles reporter Luz Delia Caballero.
13: For the second time in less than 24 hours, families in Garden Grove and nearby neighborhoods were forced to pack up and leave.
21: We know that what we're breathing in right now is toxic. I can smell it.
13: Several evacuees telling us they're concerned about possible exposure to the chemical fumes and want clearer information from officials.
2: Rob Bass, one half of Rob Bass and DJ Easy Rock, has died, according to his verified Instagram account. The group was best known for the hit It Takes Two.
22: I wanna rock right now. I'm Rob Bass and I came to get down.
2: Rob Bass died of cancer. He was 59 years old.
8: The Trump administration says people who want permanent residency in the U.S. have to apply for a green card from their home country. CBS's Cammy McCormick.
14: For over half a century, foreign nationals with legal status have been able to apply for and complete the entire process for permanent residence while in the U.S., including individuals married to U.S. citizens. This is the latest step by the administration, making legal immigration more difficult for foreigners already in this country. And critics say forcing people to return to their home countries to apply for a green card would result in many of them being barred from coming back.
8: And as we bring an end to CBS News Radio, we're remembering distinguished journalists like Wendy Gillette, who reported from Poland's border with Ukraine in March 2022 as Ukrainians fled Russian invaders.
18: I'm Wendy Gillette in Rzeszów.

0: candy from Trader Joe's is going viral for making you have to go.
1: The sweet and sour gummy worms are trending on TikTok.
2: Did you guys know Trader Joe's now has laxatives?
1: One serving contains an absurd amount of fiber.
2: I was talking to God at 3 a.m. last night, regretting every single gummy worm.
1: But while some people are not happy with the consequences from eating just 8 worms, others are calling them a cheap option to Ozempic.
3: I need to lose 5 pounds by Sunday of Memorial Day weekend. So this is my solution.
1: Stacey Lynn, CBS News.
0: The numbers say Maine has the oldest population in the U.S. and one of the oldest rosters of public servants. The average age of a county commissioner is 68. Some are in their 80s. A departing commissioner in Lincoln County is 89 years old. The only major party candidate running for his seat is 87. Christopher Cruz, CBS News.
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5: Good evening. Now your wave weather forecast for April and the Merrimack Valley. Partly cloudy skies, not as cool tonight. Low around 49. Northwest winds 5 to 10 miles per hour. Partly cloudy early for every Saturday, then becoming cloudy in the afternoon, high around 66. Southeast winds 10 to 15. Saturday night, cloudy with spotty showers, low around 48. Overcast, breezy with showers throughout every Sunday, highs in the mid-50s. I'm WHAV meteorologist James Covington. Your next wave weather in 30 minutes.
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2: 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In the Edwin B. Johnson Newsroom, this is Jennifer Cosgrove.

0: CBS News Brief. Fed Chair Jerome Powell says the Justice Department is threatening to indict him over his testimony about building renovations. In a video posted to social media, he said that isn't the real reason.
1: The threat of criminal charges is a consequence of the Federal Reserve setting interest rates based on our best assessment of what will serve the public, rather than following the preferences of the president.
0: Police in Jackson, Mississippi say they've made an arrest in the burning of a synagogue Saturday. Deputy Fire Chief Cleotha Sanders.
2: We know that the investigators are diligently working to make a determination as to how this guy started.
0: They say they have made an arrest. Thousands of New Yorkers marched down Fifth Avenue in protest of the ICE immigration crackdown.
3: I hope it continues every single day until we affect the change that we're looking for, which is the downfall of this administration, this corrupt, evil, cruel administration.
0: CBS News Brief. I'm Christopher.
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8: Good evening. Now your Wave weather forecast for Haverhill and the Merrimack Valley. Partly cloudy skies, not as cool tonight. Low around 49, northwest winds 5 to 10 miles per hour. Partly cloudy early for every Saturday, then becoming cloudy in the afternoon, high around 66. Southeast winds 10 to 15. Saturday night, cloudy with spotty showers, low around 48. Overcast, breezy with showers throughout every Sunday, highs in the mid-50s. I'm WHAV meteorologist James Covington. Your next Wave weather in 30 minutes.
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4: An exhibit on the history of the Groveland Congregational Church will be on display in mid-June. Entitled 300 Years of Community, the exhibit includes interactive and historical displays about the church's central role in Groveland. It will be open Saturday, June 13th from 2 to 6 p.m. and Sunday, June 14th from 1 to 6 p.m. The church, located at 4 King Street, was founded June 17, 1726 as the East Parish of Bradford. The church's belfry houses the 11th tower bell cast by Paul Revere in 1795, reportedly the oldest tower bell in continuous service in the country. 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
2: Wave weather.
3: Good evening. Now your wave weather forecast for Haverhill and the Merrimack Valley. Partly cloudy skies, not as cool tonight, low around 49. Northwest winds, 5 to 10 miles per hour. Partly cloudy early for every Saturday, then becoming cloudy in the afternoon, high around 66. Southeast winds, 10 to 15. Saturday night, cloudy with spotty showers, low around 48. Overcast, breezy with showers throughout every Sunday, highs in the mid-50s. I'm WHAV meteorologist James Covington. Your next wave weather in 30 minutes.
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2: 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The trail loops around behind the historic house, up into the woods, across the fields, and back down to the barn, where the visitor center is located. 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In the Edwin B. Johnson Newsroom, this is Jennifer Cosgrove.

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4: Good evening. Now your wave weather forecast for April and the Merrimack Valley. Partly cloudy skies, not as cool tonight. Low around 49. Northwest winds 5 to 10 miles per hour. Partly cloudy early for every Saturday, then becoming cloudy in the afternoon. High around 66. Southeast winds 10 to 15. Saturday night, cloudy with spotty showers. Low around 48. Overcast, breezy with showers throughout every Sunday. Highs in the mid-50s. I'm WHAV meteorologist James Covington. Your next wave weather in 30 minutes.
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25: The moon age began less than 2 hours ago when American astronauts radioed from the moon, the Eagle has landed.
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26: Debris falling out of the sky, falling slowly, painfully, tragically slowly toward the Atlantic Ocean.
23: From Ground Zero.
27: The devastation that is before us now is unbelievable in terms of an entire World Trade Tower collapsing. There's nothing left of this thing.
23: To foreign battlefields.
28: The roads are lined with IEDs, and two Iraqi soldiers are killed when their Humvee is struck by a bomb. U.S. warplanes are eventually brought in to strike targets from the air.
23: And through the pandemic.
29: 39 lives have been lost to coronavirus at the Canterbury Rehabilitation and Healthcare Center in suburban Richmond, Virginia. It's one of the worst concentrated outbreaks nationwide.
23: The famed CBS newsman Marvin Kalb said he always tried to be on the World News Roundup, a program started here that created the modern news format.
30: Every time that I could do a piece for the Roundup, I felt honored. 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
32: Try explaining a Supreme Court ruling and all the eccentricities in 20 seconds. 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The biggest, the smallest, everything was told efficiently, conversationally. 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
33: It's just a soundproofed room, 15 by 20, surrounded on two sides by glass-encased control rooms. 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
39: Good evening. Now your wave weather forecast for Haverhill and the Merrimack Valley. Partly cloudy skies, not as cool tonight. Low around 49. Northwest winds 5 to 10 miles per hour. Partly cloudy early for every Saturday, then becoming cloudy in the afternoon. High around 66. Southeast winds 10 to 15. Saturday night, cloudy with spotty showers. Low around 48. Overcast, breezy, with showers throughout every Sunday. Highs in the mid-50s. I'm WHAV meteorologist James Covington. Your next wave weather in 30 minutes.
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0: 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This is Tim Coco. Tonight's end of the nation's oldest surviving broadcasting network, CBS Radio, is the latest assault on the free flow of information, or democracy itself. As WHAV's vision states, an informed public makes for better neighbors, employees, volunteers, customers, leaders, and voters. This rather simple principle, once widespread among journalists, broadcasters, and publishers, has been under threat nationally, and particularly locally, for some time. Over the last three decades, local newspapers and radio stations have been sold to conglomerates, gutted, or closed. Consider these facts. According to Northwestern University, one-third of newspapers have closed since 2005, down more than 3,000. 60% of newspaper journalists retired or laid off since

0: 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Casualties continue to mount. It's not just changing times or technology. People still have a right to know, no matter the platform.
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2: I'm CBS News correspondent Cammie McCormick, and this is Good Night and Good Luck, a production of CBS News Radio. CBS did not start out as a juggernaut of media. William Paley, son of cigar company owner Sam Paley, bought 16 radio stations called United Independent Broadcasters and soon changed the name to the Columbia Broadcasting System. By 1929, the CBS network became the largest regular chain of broadcasting stations across the country. Here, Paley wishes his staff a Merry Christmas in 1929.
27: My best wishes are with you for the coming year. 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
2: News wasn't a major part of the network at its beginnings. Entertainment was the focus with performers of the day, as showcased in this Bing Crosby excerpt from 1931.
28: So, offering Bing Crosby in the popular song of the day, just one more chance.

0: In 1932, news became a bigger focus for the network, starting with a live coverage of events like the Republican National Convention that year.
1: We have been broadcasting from the Chicago Stadium, the convention hall of the Republican National Committee on the National Convention.
0: However, radio is both a source of journalism and entertainment for listeners came into conflict one fateful night on October 30th, 1938.
2: Ladies and gentlemen, we interrupt our program of dance music to bring you a special bulletin from the Intercontinental Radio News. At 20 minutes before 8 Central Time, Professor Farrell of the Mount Jennings Observatory, Chicago, Illinois, reports observing several explosions of incandescent gas occurring at regular intervals on the planet Mars.
0: If you tuned in late that night, you might have had reason for concern, but this was not a news report. Intercontinental Radio News was made up. Listeners were hearing Orson Welles' audio drama, The War of the Worlds, about a fictionalized alien invasion.
2: The spectroscope indicates the gas to be hydrogen and moving toward the Earth with enormous velocity. Professor Pearson of the observatory at Princeton confirms Farrell's observation and describes the phenomenon as, quote, like a jet of blue flame shot from a gun, unquote.
0: At the time, the New York Times reported that the broadcast spawned a wave of mass hysteria, but more recent analysis says this may have been a reaction from newspapers to the upstart medium of radio. Welles apologized the next morning. Scripted dramas like The War of the Worlds filled the radio waves, and many of them featured prominent Hollywood performers. Here in a recreation of a 1943 performance of Sorry, Wrong Number, Agnes Moorhead, who is best known today for her role as Adora on Bewitched, reacts as she overhears a phone conversation she shouldn't have.
3: Hello?
4: Remember, George, make it quick. Our client doesn't wish her to suffer long.
5: I'll use a knife, then.
4: Yes, a knife will do very well. And remember afterwards, remove her rings and bracelets and the jewelry in the bureau drawer.
3: Oh, my.
4: Our client...

0: client wishes it to look like simple robbery.
1: I know. Don't worry. I never muff a job like this. Everything's okay. I never...
2: Oh, how awful. How unspeakably awful.
3: Sports was also a major part of the network. This excerpt from the last game of the season in 1939 even offers up a studio sponsorship.
4: The first half of the fourth inning just concluded. There's no score in the ball game. And before the last half of the fourth inning gets underway, we're going to give you the lineups and then turn you over to your Wheaties play-by-play announcer, Walter Johnson.
3: The biggest sports stars of the day appeared on air. Here's Babe Ruth defending the amount of publicity he received back in 1939 for visiting with sick children.
5: Babe, you've had more publicity than the Prince of Wales. You like it?
6: Well, I'll tell you about that. I wouldn't be human if I didn't like small write-ups for my home runs. But I don't like the papers to say that I see sick and crippled kids to get my name in the headlines. That's all wrong. I'm strong for the kids. I know them, and they know me. Publicity can't make a fella smack the old apple or play good ball. If he does that, he'll get publicity anyway.
3: CBS played a key role in a phenomenon that would change how presidents could interact directly with the public. President Franklin D. Roosevelt addressed the nation in a series of radio talks, and CBS helped frame the broadcasts as intimate conversations by calling them fireside chats. Newsman Robert Trout first used the term suggested to him by Harry Butcher, a CBS vice president in Washington. Here's an excerpt from a fireside chat, including an introduction by Trout from October 12, 1937.
7: Seated at his desk in the White House in Washington, the President of the United States addresses the nation in another of his fireside chats.
8: My friends, this afternoon I have issued a proclamation calling a special session of the Congress to convene on Monday, November 15th, 1937.
3: Any CBS radio retrospective has to include Arthur Godfrey. His more relaxed conversational style of broadcasting was a big change from those early big booming voices of radio's earliest days. Godfrey got his start covering President Roosevelt's funeral service in Washington on April 14th, 1945.
9: God give me strength to do this. These horses. Now, here's the caisson beneath us now. And there is the flag-draped coffin.
3: His genuine strain to overcome his emotions during a time of national mourning catapulted him into radio stardom. President Roosevelt died just as World War II was nearing its end. When we come back, we will look at the man that revolutionized broadcast journalism during the war, Edward R. Murrow.
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14: The John Greenleaf Whittier Birthplace is hosting its annual free Cultural Arts Day at the end of May. The annual outdoor arts walk along the historic property's Freeman Trail will be held Saturday, May 30th, from 10 a.m. to 2 p.m. at the Landmark, 305 Whittier Road, Haverhill. Artists from different genres will exhibit their work along the half-mile trail. The trail loops around behind the historic house, up into the woods, across the fields, and back down to the barn, where the visitor center is located. Participants should be prepared to walk on uneven surfaces throughout the woods and grass. 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The Merrimack Valley Transit Authority's bus route 17 passes the property. 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
12: 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This is Tim Coco again. 2 years ago, the histories of WHAV and the oldest surviving original broadcasting network became intertwined. Little did anyone know that when WHAV affiliated with CBS Radio 2 years ago, the long-respected network would become the casualty of a corporate merger. The 60-person CBS Radio news staff that tonight are losing their jobs help tell us what we've lost. On the 50th anniversary of CBS on radio, Chairman William Paley told listeners reporting news on radio is important enough to warrant spending more for it.
15: It's a more expensive way of going about it, but it does provide a very important service. And I think it's a product that is indestructible from the standpoint of the kind of demand that there will always be for it.
12: Let's hope it is indeed indestructible. Besides WHAV's affiliation with the once-storied network, there is another overlooked local angle. It's a little-known fact that Frank Stanton, who started in CBS's research department and rose to president and then vice chairman and served for nearly 40 years, spent his last years in Boston. He died 20 years ago at age 98. CBS itself said Stanton was known as the conscience of broadcasting for his battles for First Amendment rights and the unwavering support of the journalists who worked for them. In his obituary, CBS wrote, Stanton defied a U.S. House of Representatives subpoena for outtakes of his CBS News documentary in a move that solidified his status as the leading defender of broadcast journalism's equal status with print under the First Amendment. The network added it was a risk that could have put him behind bars, but after 2 days of hearings, House members and a roll call vote voted 226 to 181 not to hold CBS and its president in contempt.
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3: I'm CBS News Radio correspondent Cammie McCormick. World War II changed so many things, but at CBS, it changed how news was transmitted in many ways. Instead of newspaper reporters reading their stories into a microphone, CBS journalists were on the ground reporting what was happening as it happened.
16: I left London early morning. My assignment was a practice flight with Coastal Command bullfighters carrying rocket projectiles. We flew before the sun while formations of Allied heavy bombers crossed us, coming from the southwest.
3: Today, Edward R. Murrow is regarded as practically the patron saint of broadcast journalism. One of the industry's most prominent awards is named in his honor. But Murrow wasn't always a newsman. He started his career as director of talks and education for CBS in 1935. And he even introduced an edition of the Saturday Night Swing Club in 1937.
17: And so we say goodnight to Stéphane Grappelli and Yango Reinhardt and their quintet of the Hot Club of France. They have been playing for you from the Bricktop Cabaret in Montmartre, Paris. This is Ed Murrow speaking and saying, swing it, America.
3: Murrow was charged by CBS with finding experts throughout Europe who could appear on radio. Those connections proved invaluable to the network when Adolf Hitler annexed Austria on March 13, 1938. On that date, the nation's longest-running newscast, the World News Roundup, was born. Bob Trout anchored the daily reports from New York, while Murrow reported from Europe.
18: Tonight, the world trembles, torn by conflicting forces. Throughout this day, event has crowded upon event in tumultuous Austria. Meanwhile, the outside world, gravely shaken by the Austrian crisis, moves cautiously through a maze of diplomatic perils. This is Bob Trout speaking to you from New York, opening Columbia's shortwave transatlantic program to cover the key cities of Europe. But before switching to our first European capital, let us look once again at the latest news bulletins with swift, fresh details of a Europe in turmoil.
19: This is Edward Murrow speaking from Vienna. It's now nearly 2:30 in the morning, and Herr Hitler has not yet arrived. No one seems to know just when he will get here, but most people expect him sometime after 10 o'clock tomorrow morning. It's, of course, obvious after one glance at Vienna that a tremendous reception is being prepared.
3: The reporters who came to be known as the Murrow Boys brought America as close to the front lines as they had ever been. Here is Marvin Kalb, the last of the Murrow Boys, describing Murrow's approach.
20: There was Murrow in London, Bill Shira in Berlin, Eric Sevreid in Paris. He had pulled together a special group, I call them scholar journalists, who understood the history of the area that they were talking about. They understood the language. They were interested in it.
3: But in the late 1930s, the United States hadn't yet entered the war. That changed December 7th, 1941, when Japan attacked Pearl Harbor in Hawaii.
21: We interrupt this program to bring you a special news bulletin. The Japanese have attacked Pearl Harbor, Hawaii, by air, President Roosevelt has just announced. The attack also was made on all naval and military activities on the principal island of Oahu.
3: CBS anchor John Daly later remembered breaking the news on air.
22: I was standing out there in the newsroom, looking over the machines, waiting for any last-minute things that came in, and this Pearl Harbor announcement hit. And I came in and broke into the Philharmonic concert to announce that Pearl Harbor had been attacked.
3: Americans continued to be riveted by Murrow's reports from the front lines. This report from the bombing raids on Berlin became one of the most well-known accounts of the war.
23: Berlin was a kind of orchestrated hell, a terrible symphony of light and flame. It isn't a pleasant kind of warfare. The men doing it speak of it as a job. Yesterday afternoon, when the tanks were stretched out on the big map, all the way to Berlin and back again, a young pilot with old eyes said to me, "I see we're working again tonight." That's the frame of mind in which the job is being done. The job isn't pleasant. It's terribly tiring. Men die in the sky while others are roasted alive in their cellars. Berlin last night wasn't a pretty sight. In about 35 minutes, it was hit with about three times the amount of stuff that ever came down on London in a night-long blitz. This is a calculated, remorseless campaign of destruction.
3: Descriptions of the brutality of war did not end there. Edward R. Murrow was the first Allied war correspondent to report from the liberation of the Buchenwald concentration camp on April 12, 1945.
24: When I entered, men crowded around, tried to lift me to their shoulders. They were too weak. Many of them could not get out of bed. As I walked down to the end of the barracks, there was applause from the men too weak to get out of bed. It sounded like the hand clapping of babies. As we walked out into the courtyard, a man fell dead. Two others, they must have been over 60, were crawling towards the latrine. I saw it, but will not describe it. In another part of the camp, they showed me the children, hundreds of them. Some were only six. One rolled up his sleeve, showed me his number. It was tattooed on his arm. D-6030 it was. The other showed me their numbers. They will carry them till they die.
3: Murrow thought some Americans might be skeptical or upset by his reporting on the horrors of concentration camps.
24: I pray you to believe what I have said about Buchenwald. I have reported what I saw and heard, but only part of it. If I have offended you by this rather mild account of Buchenwald, I am not in the least sorry.
3: Last of the Murrow boys, Marvin Kalb, said that Murrow always aimed to be succinct in life and on radio. Kalb recalls his visit to Murrow's office for his job interview.
20: Behind his desk, as I recall, was a plaque on which was written, "If I had more time, I would write you a shorter letter." Cicero.
3: By May, there was VE Day, and by August, the Japanese surrendered after the atomic bombings of Hiroshima and Nagasaki.
25: Japan has signed the documents of surrender. In Tokyo Bay, aboard the battleship Missouri, the Japanese foreign minister put his signature to the paper ending the Second World War. This is Bob Trout in New York, switching you first to the USS Ancon.
3: Coming up on Good Night and Good Luck, we look at CBS News Radio's coverage of the space program.
26: He's done it.
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5: Wave weather.
6: Good evening. Now your wave weather forecast for April and the Merrimack Valley. Partly cloudy skies, not as cool tonight. Low around 49. Northwest winds 5 to 10 miles per hour. Partly cloudy early for every Saturday, then becoming cloudy in the afternoon. High around 66. Southeast winds 10 to 15. Saturday night, cloudy with spotty showers, low around 48. Overcast, breezy with showers throughout every Sunday, highs in the mid-50s. I'm WHAV meteorologist James Covington. Your next wave weather in 30 minutes.
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12: 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Paramount, which owns CBS, was purchased by Skydance last August for $8 billion. And now the storied radio network is going away. It's a familiar tale these days, as many local newspapers and newsrooms have gone away after being bought out by conglomerates. With your help, WHAV will never fall victim to this syndrome. WHAV started as a commercial AM radio station almost 80 years ago. After keeping WHAV alive as a streaming internet station and written news service, Public Media of New England put the call letters back on the radio, this time at 97.9 FM, a decade ago this year. The signal emanated from WHAV's original Silver Hill transmitter site. WHAV would also eventually reoccupy its original downtown Haverhill studios that first opened in 1947. The process was difficult, as former state rep Brian Dempsey observed.
7: I want you to know, because I've heard this from so many people that are much more versed in the challenges with the FCC, that in the fall of 2013, when Tim submitted an application to get a license to get an FM signal recognized, that was no easy task and an uphill battle. And people in the industry were, I think, not only impressed, but amazed that you were able to do that successfully.
12: Anyone who wonders why keeping WHAV alive is critical need only to look at what happens when local news goes away. The evidence shows fewer people vote in local elections, fewer people run for office, misinformation is amplified, and corruption increases.
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26: I'm CBS News Chief Washington Correspondent Major Garrett. The period after World War II was quite a bit different from the tumultuous start of the network shortly before the Great Depression and the war itself. The Cold War was a period of simmering fear, and that fear bubbled over when Wisconsin Republican Senator Joseph McCarthy claimed to have lists of communists working for the U.S. government. and held hearings to have government workers testify about their political beliefs. Edward R. Murrow made this editorial for the CBS News television program See It Now in 1954.
1: The actions of the junior senator from Wisconsin have caused alarm and dismay amongst our allies abroad and given considerable comfort to our enemies. And whose fault is that? Not really his. He didn't create this situation of fear. He merely exploited it, and rather successfully. Cassius was right. The fault, dear Brutus, is not in our stars, but in ourselves.
26: Marvin Kalb, the last of the Murrow boys, was hired by CBS News to cover the Soviet Union in 1957.
20: We lived in another era when radio was a major educational force to sustain American democracy. It's terribly important. Murrow learned to value American democracy by comparing it to what it is that was happening in Germany in the late 1930s. When Murrow took on McCarthy in 1954.
26: As the Cold War continued, one of the pivotal moments was the Cuban Missile Crisis in October of 1962. Correspondent Richard C. Hutlett received word from the United Nations as the standoff came to a close.
8: Let's switch now to our UN correspondent Richard C. Hutlett.
9: United Nations are delighted, shocked, or still disbelieving at what one of them called the greatest diplomatic defeat the Soviet Union has suffered since the Cold War began. The Cubans here are not available for comment, and the Soviets are saying nothing before First Deputy Premier Veve Kuznetsov arrives in New York this evening.
26: And then there was November 22nd, 1963.
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13: President Kennedy and Governor John Connally of Texas were both hit by a would-be assassin's bullet as they toured downtown Dallas in an open automobile a short while ago.
26: CBS News Radio's Alan Jackson is believed to be one of the first to announce that the president had been shot. Before the wire services sent out word, Jackson came back on to make another announcement.
13: Ladies and gentlemen, the president of the United States is dead. John F. Kennedy has died of the wounds received in an assassination in Dallas less than an hour ago.
26: In 1964, Jackson reflected on what it was like to report that news.
13: It was something like 15 or 20 minutes later before the wires came through with the announcement that the president had died. Here was another great bit of awful agony in waiting out confirmation. You were fearful of having reported the death too soon. And on the other hand, you were hoping that maybe you had been wrong after all, but yet knowing that you couldn't be.
26: CBS News Radio was there for another major story of the 1960s, the Civil Rights Movement.
14: The marchers are now coming out of the church again, five abreast, and they're being confronted by Wilson Baker, Selma's public safety director.
15: I will not allow anyone to leave in this group, as long as this group is standing here.
14: The demonstrators are sitting down, and Baker now has his back turned to them. And Selma may be in for another long vigil. Murray Frausen, CBS News, Selma.
26: And then there was the historic moon landing on July 20th, 1969.
16: Direct from the CBS newsroom, here is Alan Jackson with the latest news.
28: The moon age began less than 2 hours ago when American astronauts radioed, "From the moon, the Eagle has landed." Around the world, waiting crowds broke into cheers, applause, and even a few tears.
26: However, with the success in the space program came failures. The explosion of the Challenger space shuttle in 1986.
29: This is Christopher Glenn at the Kennedy Space Center in Florida. There is a major problem which developed just a few seconds into the flight. We could see it happen. There seemed to be some kind of an explosion aboard the rocket. And all of a sudden, all communication with the spacecraft was lost.
26: And in 2013, the Columbia explosion.
30: I'm Peter King, live at the Kennedy Space Center. Shuttle Columbia was supposed to be touching down here in about a minute, but we have not heard, or I should say NASA Mission Control has not heard a word from anybody aboard the shuttle.
26: CBS News Radio was also there for the Persian Gulf War.
0: Jackson, the Persian Gulf War apparently has begun.
26: Conflict in the Middle East is a theme that continues through to today. We'll have more on that subject later in the program. But now, we're going to talk with CBS News business analyst Jill Schlesinger about the current state of the radio industry. Jill, what is the state of radio?
3: I've been with CBS now for 18 years. From the moment I walked through the doors, people told me that both radio and television would be gone in 3 or 5 years. And here we are 18 years later. 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
26: This is the end of CBS News Radio. So naturally, the question comes, what's next?
3: You know, it's sort of a sadness for me because I really feel very much compelled by the way that radio has helped propel my own career. 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
19: Two Haverhill neighborhood groups are inviting all households from across the city to participate in the townwide yard sale. The sale will be held Saturday, May 30th, from 8 a.m. to 1 p.m., and is being organized by the Historic Highlands and Hills Near Hilldale neighbor groups. Organizers are creating a list of addresses of participating households, which they will make available on the Welcome to Haverhill social media pages and those who requested prior to the event. Last year, 50 households in the two neighborhoods participated. Those interested in being listed in the group's publicity are advised to send an email to welcometohaverhill@gmail.com by Sunday, May 24th.
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12: 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This is Tim Coco. In between these last words of CBS Radio, it is important to emphasize it takes commitment to keep accurate and trustworthy news coming. More than 10 years ago, a dramatic expansion of local news began with WHAV's launch of in-depth hourly audio reports, a comprehensive website, and the daily Wavelengths e-newspaper. More than just reporting local news, the launch brought consistency and reliability to coverage not seen since the days before private equity investors hollowed out newspapers. Audiences, for example, could again expect news of city council and school committee meetings after every meeting and delivery of all news while still fresh, the new in news. In fact, it was the biggest commitment to local news since the WHAV call letters hit the public airwaves in 1947. 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
2: In the early days, previously recorded material of any kind was not allowed on air. After World War II, that changed. Listeners began to hear recorded reports, and in the 1960s, a signature sound of the newscast was born. The first significant change came in the early 80s. Take a listen. Can you hear the difference? As we entered the 21st century, the sounder underwent a major overhaul, and not without some controversy. It was a more modern sound. The last change, a little more subtle, came about a dozen years ago. But there's one thing that never changed. That little chime, here we call it the bong, that means it's time for news. And when breaking news came and you needed someone to rely on with in-depth coverage and round-the-clock reporting, CBS News Radio was there when it mattered most.
5: I'm Dan Raviv. An airplane has hit the World Trade Center in New York City. There aren't many details at this time, but the World Trade Center, the Twin Towers, you'll recall, are about 110 stories tall. It appears that an airplane has hit the building somewhere around the 85th floor. There's a lot of smoke coming out of one of the Twin Towers of the World Trade Center. This is in the what's called the lower part of Manhattan, the southern part of the island of Manhattan.
2: WCBS Radio's Tom Kaminsky reported this from his helicopter to the network.
6: Most of the smoke is billowing up now to the south side of Tower Number 1, so it's a little bit difficult to determine exactly the impact point. I could tell you that whatever internal sprinkler system there is at the World Trade Center has certainly been activated, because the smoke that we could see at the impact point is still very dark, but the smoke toward the top 10 to 15 floors of Tower Number 1, that smoke is now white, and a lot of windows have been blown out on all four sides from about 15 to 20 stories up on Tower Number 1. But certainly that smoke is now white in nature. So there are fire crews just screaming into this area from every conceivable direction.
2: Not only were the Twin Towers hit, but soon after that report, the Pentagon was struck. And a plane intended for the U.S. Capitol was brought down by passengers in Shanksville, Pennsylvania. The 9/11 attacks led to military action in both Afghanistan and Iraq. Shortly after it was announced that U.S. forces had captured former Iraqi dictator Saddam Hussein in December of 2003, CBS Radio News correspondent Mark Noller filed this report from the White House.
7: First word that Saddam may have been captured reached President Bush yesterday afternoon at Camp David in a phone call from Defense Secretary Rumsfeld. Mr. Bush was back at the White House early this morning when he was informed a little after 5 a.m. that the information was firm, Saddam was in custody.
2: And then, in the dead of night in Afghanistan on May 2nd, 2011, the evening of the 1st here in the U.S., there was news of Osama bin Laden.
11: This is a CBS News special report. I'm Harley Carnes. CBS News has learned Osama bin Laden is dead. This is a headline we have waited a long time to be able to report. And we get the information from Stephen Hadley, the former National Security Advisor to President Bush, who has just told CBS News by telephone that he has it authoritatively, this is a quote from the White House, that bin Laden has been killed.
2: On the home front, CBS News Radio was on the ground in New Orleans as Hurricane Katrina devastated the region. On August 29th, 2005, Cammie McCormick rode out the hurricane in a hotel room.
1: what can only be described as bullet holes in the window in the room where I'm at. You can hear the debris hit the window with the sort of ping.
2: And Jim Krasula described the storm's aftermath.
8: There is debris and bewilderment everywhere. National Guard troop transports are filled with people who've been rescued from their flooded homes. Military and rescue helicopters are buzzing overhead. Out-of-town visitors hauling suitcases or walking down the normally busy streets.
2: We've covered many storms over our long history, but nothing quite like Hurricane Katrina. With nearly 1,400 deaths, more than a million people displaced, and tens of billions of dollars in damage across the Gulf Coast. Coverage of natural disasters didn't end at U.S. borders. Lucy Craft in Tokyo felt her own walls shaking during the aftershocks of an 8.9 earthquake that would send a tidal wave over the Fukushima nuclear power plant.
9: Room is just shaking mildly now. It was shaking quite heavily before, but I can still hear the walls creaking. The TV announcers said to please remain calm and stay away from any falling objects. Of course, these days you go to put your books back on the shelf and you don't know when they're going to fall off again.
2: And Peter King was at the scene of the massive Haiti earthquake that CBS News estimates killed more than 300,000 people.
10: Six very wide, very deep holes dug out by a backhoe to be mass graves. And in front of me, a garbage truck that has picked up not just trash, but bodies as well. And just dropping to the ground, the body of a woman. She looks like she might not have been more than perhaps in her mid-20s, filled with blood, wrapped in a blood-stained sheet and clothing. It is one of the most horrible sights a human being can possibly witness, happening to another human being.
2: Next, we look back at the impact of COVID-19, both around the country and at our own network.
13: A milestone today in the worldwide spread of the coronavirus.
20: COVID-19 can be characterized as a pandemic.
2: 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And we'll talk with the last of the Murrow boys, Marvin Kelb, on the enduring legacy of CBS News Radio.
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12: 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There's another way WHAV carries on the legacy of the CBS radio network. 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Some of these came from CBS in its heyday, such as Suspense, Our Miss Brooks, The Couple Next Door, and westerns like Gunsmoke and Frontier Gentlemen. 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
2: I'm CBS News Radio correspondent Steve Kaffin. When the coronavirus pandemic spread, the entire world was impacted. At CBS News Radio, our New York City headquarters was locked down, but that didn't mean we'd stop broadcasting.
3: As you might know, CBS News had to completely relocate its broadcast operations from New York, including all of us here at CBS News Radio, after some workers tested positive at the broadcast center. Working on short notice, anchors, editors, and other staff jumped trains and cars to get here to D.C., where today's broadcasts have gone off with a few hitches, but hopefully unnoticed by you, our listeners. 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
15: For the last week, I have been telecommuting. 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
2: Veteran correspondent Steve Futterman has traveled the world for CBS News Radio. One of his last assignments for us took him to the Polish border with Ukraine, where he shared the harrowing stories of Ukrainian war refugees fleeing for safety.
26: Some have gone to extraordinary means to make it here to Poland.
27: 50 kilometers.
26: Do you walk?
27: Yes, 50 kilometers.
26: This 19-year-old was lucky. His friend was not.
27: My friend was alone, and he's dead now.
26: The Israeli-based humanitarian group Rescuers Without Borders has sent people here to the border town of Medyka. We saw one refugee being treated.
27: He walked during 6 days. Now he's in very bad condition.
26: The injuries doctors are seeing show the determination and desperation of the refugees.
27: Open, broken legs.
26: Broken legs, and they're still walking.
27: They are still walking. They can.
26: Steve Futterman, CBS News, Medyka, Poland.
28: For the latest on that Moscow situation, here's the story from Moscow by CBS News correspondent Marvin Kalb.
2: The last official Murrow boy, Marvin Kalb, was hired by Murrow in 1957 to become the Moscow bureau chief.
29: Western diplomats believe that the Khrushchev proposal today of withdrawing offensive weapons from...
2: I recently spoke with him about his life, Ed Murrow, and the legacy of CBS News Radio.
31: Marvin, what's your feeling about how things have changed, the progression from radio to television and now to the Internet?
32: It has changed and put us in an unsteady, but at the same time, promising territory. I cannot simply dismiss the new technology as something introducing us only to uncertainty, not only politically, but economically. There has to be, in the new technology, some kernel of excitement and creativity, and something at the end of the day that helps the American people understand what's going on in their country and in the world. However, while I do entertain that modest bit of optimism about the future, I must state my deepest concern about what has happened to American media, the kinds of stories that are run on major news broadcasts on occasion simply shock me because they are not serious. They're not an attempt to uncover something new. It's kind of scoops, but they're not really scoops. They're sort of something if you waited an hour, you would have gotten anyway. My concern is that with the new technology, we have introduced uncertainty into our economics and into our politics. And I go back to the Murrow principle of linking solid, unencumbered journalism, virile journalism, unafraid journalism, with the maintenance of American democracy, one tied intimately to the other. And Murrow sort of very much put that in my mind, I think in the minds of most of the reporters who worked at CBS. And we did have a feeling we were doing something special.
31: Marvin, at this point, I guess it's important to sort of encapsulate how CBS Radio News should be remembered.
32: CBS Radio News, in my opinion, ought to be remembered as the institution born in the early days of what became the Depression in the United States, followed so quickly by World War II and then a series of wars. And for me, CBS Radio will always be remembered as not only my professional birthplace, that's unimportant. What is important is that it set the tone. It created an institution of serious journalism, which helped the American people understand where they were day after day in connection with themselves, their country, and the world. And it was done with class, and it was done with depth, and it was done with a sense of importance. The work was important. We were doing something for journalism, but more important, we were doing something for American democracy.
31: Wise words from Marvin Kalb. And so, as we say our final goodbye, it seemed fitting to share these thoughts from the first host of the CBS World News Roundup, Robert Trout. Here he is in 1964, reflecting on the shutdown of one of the original CBS broadcast facilities, Studio 9 on Madison Avenue.
28: Now that we have come to the end of our look backward, one point stands out. How much of the history of three decades went through this studio? How little of it we have been able to bring back in this space of time? So many broadcasts, so little time to remember them. Let us salute the words that, because time cannot be expanded, were not spoken again on this broadcast today. As the electric current dies and the microphones grow cold, as the lights are switched off,
31: as the lights are switched off and our microphones go cold for the last time for CBS on the radio, we leave you with the words of Edward R. Murrow.
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0: Good night and good luck is a production of CBS News Radio. Dustin Gervais is the executive producer. Jamie Benson is the creative producer. This program was presented by Cammy McCormick, Major Garrett, and Steve Kathan. Archives assistance was provided by Dave Plotkin, Wayne Cabot, and Craig Swagler. Special thanks to Gautier Giacomoni, Dwayne Tolleson, and Megan Marcus. Thank you for listening to this presentation of Good Night and Good Luck.
12: This is Tim Coco. CBS Radio is going away. Make no mistake about it, it can happen here too. Every day, more than all other sources combined, WHAV does the heavy lifting locally, reporting timely and consequential stories that make a real difference in the lives of residents. This extensive coverage is all the more remarkable when others are cutting back. While the nonprofit news model appears to be the winning economic formula for the future, it is not without setbacks. Recently, both of Boston's public radio outlets and others across the country were forced to make cuts and undertake layoffs. The long-held standard of journalism ethics and integrity was eloquently defined in 1896 by New York Times publisher Adolph Ochs. It is unfortunately common in these times for audience to try to discern whether a news outlet is taking sides. As Ochs laid it out, though, WHAV's approach is to, as the publisher wrote, give the news impartially without fear or favor, regardless of party, sect, or interest involved. WHAV also acknowledges it is also the job of journalists and publishers to call out ethical and legal lapses of which they may become aware in the course of diligent news reporting. These tenets are spelled out for all to see in WHAV's mission, which reads, WHAV, Greater Haverhill's only public radio station and nonprofit local news service, strengthens local democracy, promotes civic engagement, and holds government accountable by reporting accurate, reliable, and trustworthy information on air, online, everywhere. 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
6: Wave weather!
7: Good evening. Now your wave weather forecast for Haverhill and the Merrimack Valley. Partly cloudy skies, not as cool tonight. Low around 49. Northwest winds 5 to 10 miles per hour. Partly cloudy early for every Saturday, then becoming cloudy in the afternoon. High around 66. Southeast winds 10 to 15. Saturday night, cloudy with spotty showers. Low around 48. Overcast, breezy with showers throughout every Sunday. Highs in the mid-50s. I'm WHAV meteorologist James Covington. Your next wave weather in 30 minutes.
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2: 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In the Edwin B. Johnson Newsroom, this is Jennifer Cosgrove.

0: what's happening. 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Get him, man. Like
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0: Good evening. Now your wave weather forecast for April and the Merrimack Valley. Partly cloudy skies, not as cool tonight, low around 49. Northwest winds, 5 to 10 miles per day. Partly cloudy early for every Saturday, then becoming cloudy in the afternoon, high around 66. Southeast winds, 10 to 15. Saturday night, cloudy with spotty showers, low around 48. Overcast, breezy with showers throughout every Sunday, highs in the mid-50s. I'm WHAV meteorologist James Covington. Your next wave weather in 30 minutes.
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3: Good evening. Now your wave weather forecast for Haverhill and the Merrimack Valley. Partly cloudy skies, not as cool tonight, low around 49. Northwest winds, 5 to 10 miles per hour. Partly cloudy early for every Saturday, then becoming cloudy in the afternoon, high around 66. Southeast winds, 10 to 15. Saturday night, cloudy with spotty showers, low around 48. Overcast, breezy with showers throughout every Sunday, highs in the mid-50s. I'm WHAV meteorologist James Covington. Your next wave weather in 30 minutes.
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4: Good evening. Now your wave weather forecast for Haverhill and the Merrimack Valley. Partly cloudy skies, not as cool tonight. Low around 49. Northwest winds 5 to 10 miles per hour. Partly cloudy early for every Saturday, then becoming cloudy in the afternoon. High around 66. Southeast winds 10 to 15. Saturday night, cloudy with spotty showers. Low around 48. Overcast, breezy with showers throughout every Sunday. Highs in the mid-50s. I'm WHAV meteorologist James Covington. Your next wave weather in 30 minutes.
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3: Good morning. Now your wave weather forecast for Haverhill and the Merrimack Valley. Partly cloudy skies for our Saturday morning, then becoming cloudy this afternoon, high around 66. Southeast winds 10 to 15 miles per hour. Spotty showers tonight, cloudy with low around 48. Southeast winds 10 to 15. Overcast skies, breezy, showers throughout over Sunday, high around 54. Memorial Day, morning clouds give way to sunny afternoon skies, highs in the low to mid 70s. I'm WHAV meteorologist James Covington. Your next wave weather in 30 minutes.
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words mean I am a truthful man from the land of the palm trees. And before dying, I want to share these poems of my soul. My poems are soft green. My poems are also flaming crimson. My poems are like a wounded fawn seeking refuge in the forest. The last verse says, Con los pobres de la tierra. With the poor people of this earth, I want to share my fate.

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2: The Haverhill Public Library is inviting patrons to donate non-perishable food for the Sacred Hearts Food Pantry. 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
4: Good morning. Now your wave weather forecast for Haverhill and the Merrimack Valley. Partly cloudy skies for our Saturday morning, then becoming cloudy this afternoon, high around 66. Southeast winds 10 to 15 miles per day. Spotty showers tonight, cloudy with low around 48. Southeast winds 10 to 15. Overcast skies, breezy, showers throughout over Sunday, high around 54. Memorial Day, morning clouds give way to sunny afternoon skies, highs in the low to mid 70s. I'm WHAV meteorologist James Covington. Your next wave weather in 30 minutes.
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3: Good morning. Now your wave weather forecast for Haverhill and the Merrimack Valley. Partly cloudy skies for our Saturday morning, then becoming cloudy this afternoon, high around 66. Southeast winds 10 to 15 miles per hour. Spotty showers tonight, cloudy with a low around 48. Southeast winds 10 to 15. Overcast skies, breezy, showers throughout over Sunday, high around 54. Memorial Day, morning clouds give way to sunny afternoon skies, highs in the low to mid 70s. I'm WHAV meteorologist James Covington. Your next wave weather in 30 minutes.
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0: Good morning. Now your wave weather forecast for Haverhill and the Merrimack Valley. Partly cloudy skies for our Saturday morning, then becoming cloudy this afternoon, high around 66. Southeast winds 10 to 15 miles per hour. Spotty showers tonight, cloudy with low around 48. Southeast winds 10 to 15. Overcast skies, breezy, showers throughout over Sunday, high around 54. Memorial Day, morning clouds give way to sunny afternoon skies, highs in the low to mid 70s. I'm WHAV meteorologist James Covington. Your next wave weather in 30 minutes.
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0: Good morning. 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Studios are located at 30 Howe Street in downtown Haverhill, Massachusetts, and transmission systems atop Silver Hill in Haverhill. Station WHAV operates on an assigned carrier frequency of 97.9 megahertz by authority of the Federal Communications Commission. WHAV is also heard on the web at whav.net and cable television stations across the region. 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
1: From Feature Story News in Washington, I'm Nick Harper. The U.S. Director of National Intelligence, Tulsi Gabbard, has resigned after her husband was diagnosed with a rare form of bone cancer. The former Democratic Congresswoman broke with her party to endorse Donald Trump in 2024, before becoming a member of his inner circle. Some of her recent positions on foreign policy, including on the war with Iran, have sometimes put her out of step with White House messaging. U.S. Secretary of State Marco Rubio says there has been slight progress with Iran over a possible peace deal. However, America's top diplomat is downplaying expectations of an immediate breakthrough. Kevin Warsh has been sworn in as the chair of America's central bank in a ceremony at the White House. Mr. Warsh, who was nominated by Donald Trump, has extensive finance experience but faces difficult decisions now about U.S. monetary policy. Ever since Mitch McCann reports from New York.
2: Kevin Warsh arrives at the Federal Reserve to replace Jerome Powell, whose relationship with President Trump deteriorated significantly after Mr. Trump was sworn in last January, following the Fed's consecutive decisions not to lower interest rates. The challenge ahead for Mr. Warsh could prove difficult, as inflation continues to climb, now hovering around 3.8%, well above the Fed's goal of 2%. Cutting rates could see it surge even higher, and it's possible Mr. Warsh and the Fed governors could consider a rate hike to keep inflation under control. During his Senate hearings, lawmakers questioned Mr. Warsh's ability to act independently from the White House, given Mr. Trump's frustrations with Jerome Powell. Mr. Warsh promised to remain independent. He served on the Fed board between 2006 and 2011, but he's been an outspoken critic of the institution in recent years.
1: Scientists at the University of Oxford in the UK say they are urgently developing a vaccine for the rare strain of Ebola that's spreading in the Democratic Republic of Congo and Uganda. They added that the vaccine could be ready for human trials within the next 2 to 3 months. Ever since Laura Bentley reports from London.
3: The strain of Ebola at the centre of the most recent outbreak doesn't have a vaccine and kills around a third infected. Scientists say they can't guarantee their vaccine will be effective, but are acting urgently amid fears the disease could spread further. The World Health Organization raised the risk of the outbreak in the DRC from high to very high last weekend, with over 700 suspected cases. Laura Bentley, London.
1: A growing number of EU states are calling for sanctions on the Israeli National Security Minister after he posted a video taunting detained Gaza flotilla activists. Itamar Ben-Gvir called the activists terrorists as they were led around in stress positions after they were detained for trying to bring aid into Gaza. From Bureaus Worldwide, this is FSN.
4: With FSN Spotlight, I'm Simon Marks. Today, remembering Congressman Barney Frank of Massachusetts, an iconic centrist Democrat in the United States. He died on Tuesday, aged 86, after entering hospice care for congestive heart failure. He was one of the most pugnacious, combative, but also amusing lawmakers on Capitol Hill during his 16 congressional terms. He led a major overhaul of America's financial industry after the financial crisis of 2008. He was also the first gay member of Congress ever voluntarily to reveal his sexuality.
5: It was the summer of 86. A former member named Bob Bauman, who was one of those who had been implicated in a set of events which made clear that he was gay, he first denied it, and he's now since acknowledged it. Bauman wrote a book in which he mentioned that I was gay, which was really kind of a violation of the general protocols. He'd been out of Congress for a few years by then. And he didn't say it explicitly, but it was pretty clear. And I thought this might break, so I did go to Tip O'Neill and tell him that. And his response at first was, "Hey, don't worry about it, pal. They spread those rumors about a lot of people." And I said, "Well, in this case, it's true." So he did say, "Oh, I'm really sad. I thought you might be the first Jewish speaker.
4: He spoke there to the Washington Post. He never rose to the speakership, but died a much beloved figure among Democrats. He was preparing to release a new book accusing left-wingers in the party of alienating centrist voters. With FSN Spotlight, I'm Simon Marks.
1: And the main news again, the US Director of National Intelligence, Tulsi Gabbard, has resigned after her husband was diagnosed with a rare form of bone cancer. US Secretary of State Marco Rubio says there is slight progress with Iran over a possible peace deal, and Kevin Warsh has been sworn in as the next chair of the US Federal Reserve in a ceremony at the White House in Washington, D.C. That's Feature Story News, Nick Harper reporting.
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7: Good morning. Now your wave weather forecast for Haverhill and the Merrimack Valley. Partly cloudy skies for our Saturday morning, then becoming cloudy this afternoon, high around 66. Southeast winds 10 to 15 miles per hour. Spotty showers tonight, cloudy with low around 48. Southeast winds 10 to 15. Overcast skies, breezy, showers throughout over Sunday, high around 54. Memorial Day, morning clouds give way to sunny afternoon skies, highs in the low to mid 70s. I'm WHAV meteorologist James Covington. Your next wave weather in 30 minutes.
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4: Good morning. Now your wave weather forecast for Haverhill and the Merrimack Valley. Partly cloudy skies for our Saturday morning, then becoming cloudy this afternoon, high around 66. Southeast winds 10 to 15 miles per hour. Spotty showers tonight, cloudy with low around 48. Southeast winds 10 to 15. Overcast skies, breezy, showers throughout over Sunday, high around 54. Memorial Day, morning clouds give way to sunny afternoon skies, highs in the low to mid 70s. I'm WHAV meteorologist James Covington. Your next wave weather in 30 minutes.
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0: Today is May 23rd. On this day in 1810, Margaret Fuller was born in Cambridge. Teacher, author, critic, philosopher, journalist. She is remembered today as a woman with a formidable intellect and a willingness to take risks. One of the nation's first and most articulate feminists, she wrote Woman in the 19th Century, published in 1845. This path-breaking book argued that every arbitrary barrier should be thrown down, every path laid open to woman as freely as to man. In 1848, Margaret Fuller traveled in Europe as a foreign correspondent for the New York Tribune and became involved in the fight for a Roman Republic. She sailed for home in 1850 with her Italian husband and their young son. All perished in a shipwreck off Long Island. 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
3: Good morning. Now your wave weather forecast for Haverhill and the Merrimack Valley. Partly cloudy skies for our Saturday morning, then becoming cloudy this afternoon, high around 66. Southeast winds 10 to 15 miles per hour. Spotty showers tonight, cloudy with low around 48. Southeast winds 10 to 15. Overcast skies, breezy, showers throughout over Sunday, high around 54. Memorial Day, morning clouds give way to sunny afternoon skies, highs in the low to mid 70s. I'm WHAV meteorologist James Covington. Your next wave weather in 30 minutes.
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6: Good morning. Now your wave weather forecast for Haverhill and the Merrimack Valley. Partly cloudy skies for our Saturday morning, then becoming cloudy this afternoon, high around 66. Southeast winds 10 to 15 miles per hour. Spotty showers tonight, cloudy with low around 48, southeast winds 10 to 15. Overcast skies, breezy, showers throughout over Sunday, high around 54. Memorial Day, morning clouds, give way to sunny afternoon skies, highs in the low to mid 70s. I'm WHAV meteorologist James Covington. Your next wave weather in 30 minutes.
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3: Good morning. Now your wave weather forecast for Haverhill and the Merrimack Valley. Partly cloudy skies for our Saturday morning, then becoming cloudy this afternoon, high around 66. Southeast winds 10 to 15 miles per hour. Spotty showers tonight, cloudy with low around 48. Southeast winds 10 to 15. Overcast skies, breezy, showers throughout over Sunday, high around 54. Memorial Day, morning clouds give way to sunny afternoon skies, highs in the low to mid 70s. I'm WHAV meteorologist James Covington. Your next wave weather in 30 minutes.
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0: Good morning. Now your wave weather forecast for Haverhill and the Merrimack Valley. Partly cloudy skies for our Saturday morning, then becoming cloudy this afternoon, high around 66. Southeast winds 10 to 15 miles per hour. Spotty showers tonight, cloudy with low around 48. Southeast winds 10 to 15. Overcast skies, breezy, showers throughout over Sunday, high around 54. Memorial Day, morning clouds give way to sunny afternoon skies, highs in the low to mid 70s. I'm WHAV meteorologist James Covington. Your next wave weather in 30 minutes.
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0: This is Take Two Movie Review. I'm Mike Friend. This week, not Bod. Some thoughts went through my head when I first heard about the Sheep Detectives. Like, really? Also, if this is a kid's movie, what's up with the 11 p.m. show? Could be ridiculous, but on the other hand, its star, Hugh Jackman, is at a point in his career where it's not likely he's going to involve himself in some disaster. Based on the 2005 German novel Three Bags Full, set in Ireland, the action's now in the fictional English village of Denbrook, where Shepherd George, Jackman's character, turns up dead near his home in the pasture. A mostly incompetent investigation by the in-over-his-head local constable leads the sheep, as sheep do, to look into the matter themselves as a murder. We're introduced to the sheep led by Mopple, Lily, Sebastian, and Sir Richfield, voiced respectively by Chris O'Dowd, Julia Louis-Dreyfus, Bryan Cranston, and Patrick Stewart. The sheep have an interesting society, which includes willful forgetting, prejudices, and some half-formed ideas about humans. A conversation about exactly what a church is and who lives there between two sheep is priceless. The examination of humanity through the eyes of the not-quite-human isn't new, but it's done particularly well here. Director Kyle Balta, who gave us a couple of Minions pictures and The Lorax, has accomplished one of the more difficult achievements in cinema, making a great kids' movie that, due to its themes and insights, works just as well for grown-ups. In fact, maybe better, given some of our present societal issues. And a word about the technology. The Sheep Detectives is essentially a live-action film, but with seamless animation inserted for the woolly beasts. Too cute to be serious, yet too serious to be cute, you should catch this one. If nothing else, it is different. This has been Take Two Movie Review. I'm Mike Friend. Catch up with us at TakeTwoMovieReview.com and features back on our channel on YouTube.
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3: Good morning. Now your wave weather forecast for Haverhill and the Merrimack Valley. Partly cloudy skies for our Saturday morning, then becoming cloudy this afternoon, high around 66. Southeast winds 10 to 15 miles per hour. Spotty showers tonight, cloudy with low around 48. Southeast winds 10 to 15. Overcast skies, breezy, shivers throughout over Sunday, high around 54. Memorial Day, morning clouds give way to sunny afternoon skies, highs in the low to mid 70s. I'm WHAV meteorologist James Covington. Your next wave weather in 30 minutes.
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2: Tattersall Farm is inviting several animal rescue leagues to participate in its Animal Adoption Day. 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
4: Good morning. Now your Wave weather forecast for Haverhill and the Merrimack Valley. Partly cloudy skies for our Saturday morning, then becoming cloudy this afternoon, high around 66. Southeast winds 10 to 15 miles per day. Spotty showers tonight, cloudy with low around 48. Southeast winds 10 to 15. Overcast skies, breezy, shivers throughout over Sunday, high around 54. Memorial Day, morning clouds give way to sunny afternoon skies, highs in the low to mid 70s. I'm WHAV meteorologist James Covington. Your next Wave weather in 30 minutes.
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3: Good morning. Now your wave weather forecast for Haverhill and the Merrimack Valley. Partly cloudy skies for our Saturday morning, then becoming cloudy this afternoon, high around 66. Southeast winds 10 to 15 miles per hour. Spotty showers tonight, cloudy with low around 48. Southeast winds 10 to 15. Overcast skies, breezy, showers throughout over Sunday, high around 54. Memorial Day, morning clouds give way to sunny afternoon skies, highs in the low to mid 70s. I'm WHAV meteorologist James Covington. Your next wave weather in 30 minutes.
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4: Good morning. Now your Wave weather forecast for Haverhill and the Merrimack Valley. Partly cloudy skies for our Saturday morning, then becoming cloudy this afternoon, high around 66. Southeast winds 10 to 15 miles per hour. Spotty showers tonight, cloudy with low around 48, southeast winds 10 to 15. Overcast skies, breezy, showers throughout over Sunday, high around 54. Memorial Day, morning clouds give way to sunny afternoon skies, highs in the low to mid 70s. I'm WHAV meteorologist James Covington. Your next Wave weather in 30 minutes.
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3: Good morning. Now your wave weather forecast for Haverhill and the Merrimack Valley. Partly cloudy skies for our Saturday morning, then becoming cloudy this afternoon, high around 66. Southeast winds 10 to 15 miles per hour. Spotty showers tonight, cloudy, low around 48. Southeast winds 10 to 15. Overcast skies, breezy, shower throughout over Sunday, high around 54. Memorial Day, morning clouds give way to sunny afternoon skies, highs in the low to mid 70s. I'm WHAV meteorologist James Covington. Your next wave weather in 30 minutes.
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3: An exhibit on the history of the Groveland Congregational Church will be on display in mid-June. Entitled 300 Years of Community, the exhibit includes interactive and historical displays about the church's central role in Groveland. It will be open Saturday, June 13th from 2 to 6 p.m. and Sunday, June 14th from 1 to 6 p.m. The church, located at 4 King Street, was founded June 17, 1726 as the East Parish of Bradford. The church's belfry houses the 11th tower bell cast by Paul Revere in 1795, reportedly the oldest tower bell in continuous service in the country. 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

0: Good morning. Now your wave weather forecast for Haverhill and the Merrimack Valley. Partly cloudy skies for our Saturday morning, then becoming cloudy this afternoon, high around 66. Southeast winds 10 to 15 miles per day. Spotty showers tonight, cloudy with low around 48. Southeast winds 10 to 15. Overcast skies, breezy, showers throughout over Sunday, high around 54. Memorial Day, morning clouds give way to sunny afternoon skies, highs in the low to mid 70s. I'm WHAV meteorologist James Covington. Your next wave weather in 30 minutes.
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on the farm. It's kind of laid back, ain't much an old country boy like me can't hack. It's early to rise, early in the sack. I thank God I'm a country boy.

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2: From Feature Story News in San Francisco, I'm Ira Spitzer with a look back at some of the week's top stories. U.S. President Donald Trump said he called off a military attack on Iran scheduled for Tuesday after the leaders of three Middle Eastern powers asked him to hold off. The social media post said he was ready to resume the war if a deal was not reached. FSN's Kate Fisher reports from Washington.
3: There'd been no clear indication prior to Mr. Trump's post that the U.S. was preparing to strike Iran and end the fragile ceasefire. On his Truth Social platform, the president said he had informed U.S. military leaders that the attack was off in light of the request from the Qatari emir, Saudi crown prince, and the UAE president. He stated that serious negotiations are now taking place and that these leaders told him the deal will be very acceptable to the USA, as well as countries in the Middle East and beyond. The president said, though Tuesday's attack was off, the military should be prepared to go forward with a full, large-scale assault of Iran on a moment's notice in the event that an acceptable deal is not reached.
2: Russian President Vladimir Putin was on an official two-day visit to China to discuss international issues, global security, and energy cooperation with his Chinese counterpart Xi Jinping. The visit came on the heels of U.S. President Trump's high-profile summit in the Chinese capital a week earlier. FSN's Daria Bondarchuk has more from Moscow.
4: On his state visit to China, President Putin is accompanied by a high-level delegation including five deputy prime ministers, eight ministers, heads of dozens of state companies and major corporations, as well as the chief of Russia's central bank. The Russian leader said the two countries' relations have reached an unprecedentedly high level. President Xi said Russia and China should focus on long-term strategy and promote a more just and reasonable global governance system. The two leaders are discussing international issues, including ongoing crises around Iran and Ukraine, as well as bilateral energy cooperation. They have extended the long-standing agreement on friendship and are expected to sign dozens more documents, further strengthening bilateral cooperation.
2: Two teenagers in San Diego killed three people at the city's Islamic Center. Officials said that hate speech was written on one of the weapons used in the attack. FSN's Nick Harper has more.
5: Police Chief Scott Wall has described the incident as every community's worst nightmare. Investigators are still trying to determine a motive, but so far it's being investigated as a hate crime. The two attackers, aged 17 and 18, opened fire at the mosque, killing three people, including a security guard who officials have described as heroic and pivotal in preventing more deaths. The attackers were later found dead from suspected self-inflicted gunshot wounds. The Islamic Center of San Diego is the largest mosque in the surrounding county.
2: From Bureaus Worldwide, this is FSN. The World Health Organization said the risk of Ebola spreading globally was still low, hours after an American doctor was transferred from the Democratic Republic of the Congo to Germany after testing positive for the virus. FSN's Mitch McCann reports.
6: On Wednesday, the World Health Organization announced that the outbreak centered in the DRC was classified as high risk at the national and regional levels, but low elsewhere. Importantly, the UN agency said the current situation did not meet the threshold to be described as a pandemic. So far, 51 cases have been confirmed in the DRC, including American doctor Peter Stafford, who was exposed to the virus inside a hospital where he'd worked since 2023. On social media, U.S. Secretary of State Marco Rubio wrote, "Thank you to Chancellor Merz and our friends in Germany for their swift assistance in caring for Americans affected by the Ebola outbreak." Mitch McCann, New York.
2: The UK relaxed some sanctions on Russian oil to try to guarantee supply and bring down costs as the British economy struggles with the impact of the war in Iran. FSN's Stuart Smith has more from London.
7: Crude oil drilled in Russia but refined into diesel and jet fuel in other countries can now be imported into Britain in a move the government says prioritises the national interest and British families. The price of jet fuel has doubled since the Iran conflict began at the end of February, with knock-on costs. The chair of Parliament's Foreign Affairs Committee, Emily Thornberry, said the move let down the Ukrainian people. The UK is usually at the forefront of imposing economic sanctions against Russia. At the same time, the UK finance minister has asked supermarkets to cap food prices to try to limit inflation in what some retailers are bashing as a desperate move. Stuart Smith, London.
2: Those were some of the week's top stories from FSN's Global Bureaus. Ira Spitzer reporting.
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8: Good afternoon. Now your wave weather forecast for Haverhill and the Merrimack Valley. Skies become cloudy Friday, Saturday afternoon. We have climbed around 66 for the high. Southeast winds 10 to 15 miles per hour. Spotty showers tonight. Cloudy with low around 48. Southeast winds 10 to 15. Overcast skies, breezy, showers throughout every Sunday. High around 54. Memorial Day, morning clouds give way to sunny afternoon skies. Highs in the low to mid 70s. I'm WHAV meteorologist James Covington. Your next wave weather in 30 minutes.
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4: Wave weather.
5: Good afternoon. Now your wave weather forecast for Haverhill and the Merrimack Valley. Skies become cloudy Friday Saturday afternoon. We have climbed around 66 for the high. Southeast winds 10 to 15 miles per hour. Spotty showers tonight. Cloudy with low around 48. Southeast winds 10 to 15. Overcast skies, breezy, showers throughout every Sunday, high around 54. Memorial Day, morning clouds give way to sunny afternoon skies, highs in the low to mid-70s. I'm WHAV meteorologist James Covington. Your next wave weather in 30 minutes.
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3: Good afternoon. Now your wave weather forecast for Haverhill and the Merrimack Valley. Skies become cloudy Friday Saturday afternoon. We will climb to around 66 for the high. Southeast winds 10 to 15 miles per hour. Spotty showers tonight. Cloudy with low around 48. Southeast winds 10 to 15. Overcast skies, breezy, shower throughout over Sunday, high around 54. Memorial Day, morning clouds give way to sunny afternoon skies, highs in the low to mid-70s. I'm WHAV meteorologist James Covington. Your next wave weather in 30 minutes.
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0: Good afternoon. Now your wave weather forecast for Haverhill and the Merrimack Valley. Skies become cloudy Friday Saturday afternoon. We have climbed around 66 for the high. Southeast winds 10 to 15 miles per hour. Spotty showers tonight. Cloudy with low around 48. Southeast winds 10 to 15. Overcast skies, breezy, showers throughout every Sunday, high around 54. Memorial Day, morning clouds give way to sunny afternoon skies, highs in the low to mid-70s. I'm WHAV meteorologist James Covington. Your next wave weather in 30 minutes.
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0: This is Take Two Movie Review. I'm Mike Friend. This week, not Bod. Some thoughts went through my head when I first heard about The Sheep Detectives. Like, really? Also, if this is a kid's movie, what's up with the 11 p.m. show? Could be ridiculous, but on the other hand, its star, Hugh Jackman, is at a point in his career where it's not likely he's going to involve himself in some disaster. Based on the 2005 German novel Three Bags Full, set in Ireland, the action's now in the fictional English village of Denbrook, where Shepherd George, Jackman's character, turns up dead near his home in the pasture. A mostly incompetent investigation by the in-over-his-head local constable leads the sheep, as sheep do, to look into the matter themselves as a murder. We're introduced to the sheep led by Mopple, Lily, Sebastian, and Sir Richfield, voiced respectively by Chris O'Dowd, Julia Louis-Dreyfus, Bryan Cranston, and Patrick Stewart. The sheep have an interesting society, which includes willful forgetting, prejudices, and some half-formed ideas about humans. A conversation about exactly what a church is and who lives there between two sheep is priceless. The examination of humanity through the eyes of the not-quite-human isn't new, but it's done particularly well here. Director Kyle Balda, who gave us a couple of Minions pictures and The Lorax, has accomplished one of the more difficult achievements in cinema, making a great kids' movie that, due to its themes and insights, works just as well for grown-ups. In fact, maybe better, given some of our present societal issues. And a word about the technology. The Sheep Detectives is essentially a live-action film, but with seamless animation inserted for the woolly beasts. Too cute to be serious, yet too serious to be cute, you should catch this one. If nothing else, it is different. This has been Take Two Movie Review. I'm Mike Friend. Catch up with us at TakeTwoMovieReview.com and features back on our channel on YouTube.
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of my trust in you and I was so far away. 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
3: Good afternoon. Now your wave weather forecast for Haverhill and the Merrimack Valley. Skies become cloudy Friday Saturday afternoon. We'll climb to around 66 for the high. Southeast winds 10 to 15 miles per hour. Spotty showers tonight, cloudy with low around 48. Southeast winds 10 to 15. Overcast skies, breezy, showers throughout every Sunday, high around 54. Memorial Day, morning clouds give way to sunny afternoon skies, highs in the low to mid 70s. I'm WHAV meteorologist James Covington. Your next wave weather in 30 minutes.
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2: Wave weather!
4: Good afternoon. Now your wave weather forecast for Haverhill and the Merrimack Valley. Skies become cloudy Friday Saturday afternoon. We'll climb to around 66 for the high. Southeast winds 10 to 15 miles per hour. Spotty showers tonight. Cloudy with low around 48. Southeast winds 10 to 15. Overcast skies. Breezy showers throughout over Sunday. High around 54. Memorial Day morning clouds give way to sunny afternoon skies. Highs in the low to mid 70s. I'm WHAV meteorologist James Covington. Your next wave weather in 30 minutes.
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0: Today is May 23rd. On this day in 1810, Margaret Fuller was born in Cambridge. Teacher, author, critic, philosopher, journalist. She is remembered today as a woman with a formidable intellect and a willingness to take risks. One of the nation's first and most articulate feminists, she wrote Woman in the 19th Century, published in 1845. This path-breaking book argued that every arbitrary barrier should be thrown down, every path laid open to woman as freely as to man. In 1848, Margaret Fuller traveled in Europe as a foreign correspondent for the New York Tribune and became involved in the fight for a Roman Republic. She sailed for home in 1850 with her Italian husband and their young son. All perished in a shipwreck off Long Island. For more about this and other Mass Moments, go online to massmoments.org. 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
3: Good afternoon. Now your wave weather forecast for Haverhill and the Merrimack Valley. Skies become cloudy Friday Saturday afternoon. We will climb to around 66 for the high. Southeast winds 10 to 15 miles per hour. Spotty showers tonight, cloudy with a low around 48. Southeast winds 10 to 15. Overcast skies, breezy, showers throughout every Sunday, high around 54. Memorial Day, morning clouds give way to sunny afternoon skies, highs in the low to mid 70s. I'm WHAV meteorologist James Covington. Your next wave weather in 30 minutes.
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2: 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In the Edwin B. Johnson Newsroom, this is Jennifer Cosgrove.

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4: Good afternoon. Now your Wave weather forecast for Haverhill and the Merrimack Valley. Skies become cloudy Friday Saturday afternoon. We will climb to around 66 for the high. Southeast winds 10 to 15 miles per hour. Spotty showers tonight. Cloudy with low around 48. Southeast winds 10 to 15. Overcast skies. Breezy. Showers throughout over Sunday. High around 54. Memorial Day. Morning clouds give way to sunny afternoon skies. Highs in the low to mid 70s. I'm WHAV meteorologist James Covington. Your next Wave weather in 30 minutes.
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3: Good afternoon. Now your wave weather forecast for Haverhill and the Merrimack Valley. Skies become cloudy Friday Saturday afternoon. We'll climb to around 66 for the high. Southeast winds 10 to 15 miles per hour. Spotty showers tonight. Cloudy with a low around 48. Southeast winds 10 to 15. Overcast skies, breezy, showers throughout every Sunday, high around 54. Memorial Day, morning clouds give way to sunny afternoon skies, highs in the low to mid-70s. I'm WHAV meteorologist James Covington. Your next wave weather in 30 minutes.
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You know, I'm no different from anybody else. I start each day and I end each night. But it gets really lonely when you're by yourself. Now where is love? And who is love? I gotta know.

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4: Wave weather.
5: Good afternoon. Now your wave weather forecast for Haverhill and the Merrimack Valley. Skies become cloudy Friday Saturday afternoon. We'll climb to around 66 for the high. Southeast winds 10 to 15 miles per hour. Spotty showers tonight. Cloudy with low around 48. Southeast winds 10 to 15. Overcast skies. Breezy showers throughout over Sunday. High around 54. Memorial Day morning clouds give way to sunny afternoon skies. Highs in the low to mid 70s. I'm WHAV meteorologist James Covington. Your next wave weather in 30 minutes.
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2: Wave weather.
3: Good afternoon. Now your wave weather forecast for Haverhill and the Merrimack Valley. Skies become cloudy Friday Saturday afternoon. We will climb to around 66 for the high. Southeast winds 10 to 15 miles per hour. Spotty showers tonight. Cloudy with low around 48. Southeast winds 10 to 15. Overcast skies, breezy, showers throughout over Sunday, high around 54. Memorial Day, morning clouds give way to sunny afternoon skies, highs in the low to mid-70s. I'm WHAV meteorologist James Covington. Your next wave weather in 30 minutes.
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2: 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The Sacred Hearts Food Pantry, which is run by the St. Vincent de Paul Conference, is open Mondays, Wednesdays, and Fridays from 7:30 to 11 a.m. at 16 Carlton Ave, Haverhill. 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
6: Good afternoon. Now your wave weather forecast for Haverhill and the Merrimack Valley. Skies become cloudy Friday Saturday afternoon. We will climb to around 66 for the high. Southeast winds 10 to 15 miles per hour. Spotty showers tonight, cloudy with a low around 48, southeast winds 10 to 15. Overcast skies, breezy, showers throughout every Sunday, high around 54. Memorial Day, morning clouds give way to sunny afternoon skies, highs in the low to mid 70s. I'm WHAV meteorologist James Covington. Your next wave weather in 30 minutes.
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2: From Feature Story News in San Francisco, I'm Ira Spitzer with a look back at some of the week's top stories. U.S. President Donald Trump said he called off a military attack on Iran scheduled for Tuesday after the leaders of three Middle Eastern powers asked him to hold off. The social media post said he was ready to resume the war if a deal was not reached. FSN's Kate Fisher reports from Washington.
3: There'd been no clear indication prior to Mr. Trump's post that the U.S. was preparing to strike Iran and end the fragile ceasefire. On his Truth Social platform, the president said he had informed U.S. military leaders that the attack was off in light of the request from the Qatari emir, Saudi crown prince, and the UAE president. He stated that serious negotiations are now taking place and that these leaders told him the deal will be very acceptable to the USA, as well as countries in the Middle East and beyond. The president said, though Tuesday's attack was off, the military should be prepared to go forward with a full, large-scale assault of Iran on a moment's notice in the event that an acceptable deal is not reached.
2: Russian President Vladimir Putin was on an official two-day visit to China to discuss international issues, global security, and energy cooperation with his Chinese counterpart Xi Jinping. The visit came on the heels of U.S. President Trump's high-profile summit in the Chinese capital a week earlier. FSN's Daria Bondarchuk has more from Moscow.
4: On his state visit to China, President Putin is accompanied by a high-level delegation including five deputy prime ministers, eight ministers, heads of dozens of state companies and major corporations, as well as the chief of Russia's central bank. The Russian leader said the two countries' relations have reached an unprecedentedly high level. President Xi said Russia and China should focus on long-term strategy and promote a more just and reasonable global governance system. The two leaders are discussing international issues, including ongoing crises around Iran and Ukraine, as well as bilateral energy cooperation. They have extended the long-standing agreement on friendship and are expected to sign dozens more documents, further strengthening bilateral cooperation.
2: Two teenagers in San Diego killed three people at the city's Islamic Center. Officials said that hate speech was written on one of the weapons used in the attack. FSN's Nick Harper has more.
5: Police Chief Scott Wall has described the incident as every community's worst nightmare. Investigators are still trying to determine a motive, but so far it's being investigated as a hate crime. The two attackers, aged 17 and 18, opened fire at the mosque, killing three people, including a security guard who officials have described as heroic and pivotal in preventing more deaths. The attackers were later found dead from suspected self-inflicted gunshot wounds. The Islamic Center of San Diego is the largest mosque in the surrounding county.
2: From Bureaus Worldwide, this is FSN. The World Health Organization said the risk of Ebola spreading globally was still low hours after an American doctor was transferred from the Democratic Republic of the Congo to Germany after testing positive for the virus. FSN's Mitch McCann reports.
6: On Wednesday, the World Health Organization announced that the outbreak centered in the DRC was classified as high risk at the national and regional levels, but low elsewhere. Importantly, the UN agency said the current situation did not meet the threshold to be described as a pandemic. So far, 51 cases have been confirmed in the DRC, including American doctor Peter Stafford, who was exposed to the virus inside a hospital where he had worked since 2023. On social media, U.S. Secretary of State Marco Rubio wrote, "Thank you to Chancellor Merz and our friends in Germany for their swift assistance in caring for Americans affected by the Ebola outbreak." Mitch McCann, New York.
2: The U.K. relaxed some sanctions on Russian oil to try to guarantee supply and bring down costs as the British economy struggles with the impact of the war in Iran. FSN's Stuart Smith has more from London.
7: Crude oil drilled in Russia but refined into diesel and jet fuel in other countries can now be imported into Britain in a move the government says prioritises the national interest and British families. The price of jet fuel has doubled since the Iran conflict began at the end of February, with knock-on costs. The chair of Parliament's Foreign Affairs Committee, Emily Thornberry, said the move let down the Ukrainian people. The UK is usually at the forefront of imposing economic sanctions against Russia. At the same time, the UK finance minister has asked supermarkets to cap food prices to try to limit inflation in what some retailers are bashing as a desperate move. Stuart Smith, London.
2: Those were some of the week's top stories from FSN's Global Bureaus. Ira Spitzer reporting.
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8: Good evening. Now your wave weather forecast for April in the Merrimack Valley. Cloudy with occasional showers or drizzle tonight, low around 48. East winds 5 to 15 miles per hour. Overcast, becoming breezy with showers for every Sunday, high around 54. Southeast winds 10 to 20. Periods of rain, heavy at times Sunday night, cloudy, low around 51. Memorial Day, morning shower, give way to sunny afternoon skies, highs in the lower 70s. I'm WHAV meteorologist James Covington. Your next wave weather in 30 minutes.
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0: good evening. Now your wave weather forecast for April and the Merrimack Valley. Cloudy with occasional showers or drizzle tonight, low around 48. East winds 5 to 15 miles per hour. Overcast, becoming breezy with showers for every Sunday, high around 54. Southeast winds 10 to 20. Periods of rain, heavy at times Sunday night, cloudy, low around 51. Memorial Day, morning showers give way to sunny afternoon skies, highs in the lower 70s. I'm WHAV meteorologist James Covington. Your next wave weather in 30 minutes.
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3: Good evening. Now your wave weather forecast for Haverhill and the Merrimack Valley. Cloudy with occasional showers or drizzle tonight, low around 48. East winds 5 to 15 miles per hour. Overcast, becoming breezy with showers for every Sunday, high around 54. Southeast winds 10 to 20. Periods of rain, heavy at times Sunday night, cloudy, low around 51. Memorial Day, morning showers give way to sunny afternoon skies, highs in the lower 70s. I'm WHAV meteorologist James Covington. Your next wave weather in 30 minutes.
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2: 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The sale will be held Saturday, May 30th, from 8 a.m. to 1 p.m., and is being organized by the Historic Highlands and Hills Near Hilldale neighbor groups. Organizers are creating a list of addresses of participating households, which they will make available on the Welcome to Haverhill social media pages and those who requested prior to the event. Last year, 50 households in the two neighborhoods participated. 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
4: Good evening. Now your wave weather forecast for April and the Merrimack Valley. Cloudy with occasional showers or drizzle tonight, low around 48. East winds 5 to 15 miles per hour. Overcast, becoming breezy with showers for every Sunday, high around 54. Southeast winds 10 to 20. Periods of rain, heavy at times Sunday night, cloudy, low around 51. Memorial Day, morning showers give way to sunny afternoon skies, highs in the lower 70s. I'm WHAV meteorologist James Covington. Your next wave weather in 30 minutes.
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2: Wave weather.
3: Good evening. Now your wave weather forecast for Haverhill and the Merrimack Valley. Cloudy with occasional showers or drizzle tonight. Low around 48. East winds 5 to 15 miles per hour. Overcast, becoming breezy with showers for every Sunday. High around 54. Southeast winds 10 to 20. Periods of rain, heavy at times Sunday night. Cloudy, low around 51. Memorial Day, morning showers give way to sunny afternoon skies. Highs in the lower 70s. I'm WHAV meteorologist James Covington. Your next wave weather in 30 minutes.
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